0: Hams came in and played Charleston number one and number three. And then we had the New Bad Habits, Chirp Smith, Tim Foss, Dave Landreth, and Andy Gribble doing Doc Korn's tune. Very nice. Enjoyed that. The Bing Bang Boys, another very fine band from about the turn of the century there, 2003. Wait till you hear this one, boys. That's what we started out with. And the second tune they played was Over in the Glory Land, a delightful old gospel tune. And then they did the Farmland Blues. And we finished out with Rachel Eddy and Wren Netherton playing Last of Harris, fine tune. Appreciate you guys listening. Thank you very much. This is Craig. We're at KKUP in Cupertino. And you've got the Swing Boogie Show here. We're coming into the last hour of it. And let's see here. What am I looking at? I'm looking at Tom coming in the door. So I'd say that Tom's going to be here to do In the Pocket, his great show. And I'm going to continue to play some old-time music here and maybe some other things, depending on how well my equipment holds up, which it has not been of late. So let's see here. We are going to do a little Hell Up Coal Holler here from Andrew Burnside. And we sure do appreciate you all listening in. Thank you so much. If you wish to call down here, you can do that. 408-900-9539 is our phone number. And other than that, I don't think I have much else to say other than thanks for listening. And here we go into our last hour.
1: In West Virginia, he supplied a bunch of his tapes to a fellow named Melvin Artley, who was doing his dissertation in the early 1950s on the West Virginia Country Fiddler. It's very condescending and very naive dissertation. It probably wouldn't even be a senior thesis these days. But he put out an LP of these tapes he'd gotten from Patrick Gaynor and some others. And mostly it was Emery Bailey, who was just a brilliant, brilliant fiddler. And then there were a whole bunch of people on it that were kind of unidentified for the longest time. And Jimmy Triplett dug into the archives and figured out who they were and matched them up with the original recordings. And then Jimmy found a film of an early Glenville, West Virginia State Folk Festival, and Burnside's playing the tune there. And that's where he learned it. It's so distorted on the LP.
2: What was the name again?
1: Of Hell Up Coal Holler.
3: Coal.
2: I still.
1: Jimmy Triplett's really focused on West Virginia fiddling and learning about the people and where the tunes came from and all this stuff. And he's just been a great resource for me and a lot of other people and supplying us with information. I understand he's leaving Augusta in West Virginia this year, and he's going to go to graduate school at Iowa State University, so he'll be a lot closer to you. Hopefully, you get him on board. Is this Jimmy Triplett? Iowa State.
2: That's what I'm
1: saying. So he gets his doctorate in bamboo. Botany.
4: Oh, okay.
1: Specifically bamboo. Hello, Colonel Rock. I'm sorry.

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Sometimes I think the river's flow is just my old heart's tears, and it's hard.

KKUP Cupertino. How about that? That was fun. I'm particularly fond of river songs because I grew up on the river in Ohio. And that is a song about the Ohio

0: Snake's Wild Tune. And I assume she's talking about Snake Chapman. The Volo Bog Trotters did The White River Stomp, one of my very favorite tunes. Dolly and the Devil did Half Irish. We brought Chirps back in with the New Bad Habits doing Going to Town. Then we had from a Galax, Virginia jam in 1988, Going Down to Giorgio, which I think I learned that tune from Melvin Wine. And let's see, then a band called Bigfoot played the Coal Harbor Bend. And as I said, Hank Kramer singing Shawnee Town. We're down to the last half hour of our show here. And so we're going to play out this list if my equipment holds up. And we will see you in about 20 minutes, I guess I'll come in to say bye-bye. 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We really completely depend on our listeners to donate to the station and keep us going, and we have been doing it that way for over 50 years now, 54. Holy cats. You can reach us down here at 408-900-9539. And you can always go on to our website, kkupfm.org, and find out all sorts of interesting things. And you can donate there, and you can figure out what's going on. Look at our marathons. We've got the next marathon coming up is going to be, oh boy, the Blues Marathon. That ought to be a hoppin' good thing. So that'll be the third weekend of October. This past third weekend was the Latin Marathon, and the folks that enjoy Latin really did pitch in, and we got $17,620. That is nothing to sneeze at. And it keeps us going, and we sure do appreciate being able to have this radio station. I certainly love it, and I'm enjoying playing some music for you. We're going to go somewhere. Where are we going here? Title of this tune is Hopping Jenny. I have to figure out who's playing it for you here on KKUP. Thanks for listening, folks. You got Craig and the Swing Boogie Show, and we'll be back in a little bit.
1: Tune for you. It's actually the same fiddler. The source for our first tune is Jim Bowles. He's kind of, I think, the grooviest old-time fiddler of them all. And this is called Railroad Through the Rocky Mountains.
2: You cannot. One, two, three.

Thank you.

0: Russ mentioned that this music was part of the social fabric, and back in the old days before TV and radio, and people entertained themselves, especially in the Appalachians, as part of the country, and they often did it by having a dance at home. They'd move out the furniture, roll up the rugs, and bring in a fiddler and a band, and dance to this kind of music.
1: The only dance space here is back here in the kitchen.
2: So you're looking for a partner?
0: Yeah, if you like it, bring it in and dance, go ahead.

0: KKUP Cupertino, this is Craig. And that was Sweet Marie by the Troublesome Creek String Band. Before that, let's see, why don't we just go to the start of the half an hour. We had Hopping Jenny playing Railroad Through the Rockies. Very, very sweet tune. Then Joe Foss and his Hungry Sand Lappers. I'm not kidding. Played the Wee Dog Waltz. You know, they recorded 78s back in the old days. If they figured they could sell 100 of them. Roscoe P. and Coltrane did Waldorf's Reel. The Y.O.'s did Cornbread and Butter Beans. The Rockinghams did Shout Lulu. And we finished out again with Troublesome Creek and Sweet Marie. This is the end of my show, friends. I've got one more tune I can play here. But I'm going to say, I'll see ya. And Tom's going to come in and set up and do his thing.
1: The Rockinghams?
0: The Rockinghams, yes, yes. It's a porky kind of a thing.
1: Awesome.
0: Yeah, yeah, there we go. Okay, so let's see. What are we going to finish out with? We're going to finish out with the Rockinghams doing Rebel Raid. This is a great tune. And folks, thank you so much for listening. Craig's going to sign out here for the, I can refer to myself in third person, for the Swing Boogie Show for September. And thanks a whole bunch to KKUP and all the people that make this place happen. And thanks a bunch to Tom for coming and doing his show. And I will see you all in a month.

0: I made it. In the nick of time, those rocking hams had me rocking, man. Craig, awesome. Awesome show. I listened to you.
1: Definitely forthright. Good to see you, Tom.
0: Good to see you, Craig. Welcome back. It's 6 o'clock. You know what that means. Yes, this is KKUP Cupertino. And I think it's time for In the Pocket. And Jason Marsalis is queued up right over here. Let's go, Jason.

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0: watching arty French flicks with my shades on.
1: I'm too much.
0: I'm a gas.
1: I'm anything but middle class.
0: When I hang around the band, popping my thumbs, digging the drums.
1: Squares don't seem to understand why I flip. They're not hip, like I'm hip.
0: Yes, yeah, I'm hip.

sounding cool. Christian McBride. That track was called Splanky, something he released with his band back in 92, and it was called Splanky. Christian McBride. Polifemo, before that, Matteo Mancuso, one of my favorite new artists, relatively new, great guitar player, and Polifemo is from one of his outings. Fairly recent. Way Out West was Sonny Rollins. That's back in 1960, something one, maybe 59, way back, early-ish, Sonny Rollins. And I'm Hip, kind of funny little song that also is from the mid-50s, but that was a redo with the original author, Bob Duro, piano player and great songwriter, and Nellie Mackay, who's 60 years younger than Bob, but sounds a lot like Blossom Dearie on that particular track. I'm Hip. Good way to start the show, right after Jason Marsalis and his family, the Marsalis family, all of them. Jason on the vibraphone on that particular track at the house In Da Pocket, and that's the name of this show, In Da Pocket. I'm Tom Valentine. I'll be here until about 9 o'clock playing jazz, and also breaking in every now and then, letting you know what we heard and maybe some other stuff, but mostly what we heard. Good to know. By the way, you can check us out on our website, kkup.org, kkup.org. Playlists are there. You can see what everybody's playing, all the shows. 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Almost 6:30. Got another couple of 3 hours, 2.5 hours to go with jazz on In Da Pocket. And Leo Murphy comes in about 9 o'clock with Black, White, and Blue doing his great show following this one. So you got a whole night of jazz and more jazz on Saturday nights. Thanks for spending some time with us. You could be elsewhere on Saturday night out having fun, partying, or doing whatever, but you're with us, so we're glad you are. Stick around. Take us with you if you have the app on your smart device, so you don't have to give up anything. You can drive around. We're still there, either on the radio at 91.5 FM, if you're within our signal range, which isn't great, but if you are, the lower end of the Silicon Valley, and anywhere else in the world, pretty much, through our magic app. That's the story about KKUP. So let's get into some more music along the same lines. Cool music, very cool. Horace Silver, the Horace Silver Quintet, actually, from the mid-60s, once again, great period for lots of good jazz. We try to play a bunch of it. We're going to keep on doing it. This is African Queen, Horace Silver Quintet. Let's go, guys. Wait a minute. Okay, there we go. That's it. Let's go.

All right. Night Train. Christian McBride pulling into the station there from a track from, I think in the mid-90s. He'd done that a couple of times. Playing kind of solo bass there for us. Almost 7 o'clock. KKUP Cupertino. That is who we are. Playing jazz tonight. I'm Tom Valentine in the pocket with you, and thanks for being here. Thanks for the calls. I got an interesting call from a listener who wondered who was the drummer on the African Queen, the Horace Silver Quintet actually played that track, and the drummer is Roger Humphreys, and I had not heard of Roger Humphreys. I probably should have, because he's pretty famous. In fact, he's still around. He's still playing. Just checked it out. He played in Pittsburgh about 2 months ago with a big band. He's 82 years old and still rocking out, playing like crazy. And the listener calls and says, who is that on that track? I've always wondered. So now we know, Roger Humphreys. And if he's playing near you, check it out. I don't know if he's touring, but he was playing Pittsburgh in August. So there's some information for you. Just before that, before Night Train, we heard Duke Ellington along with Charles Mingus and Max Roach in a record that was produced in 1963, I think. An unusual pairing of the old master with these two kind of rebellious young cats. And the end of that product was, that was R.E.M. Blues. And the album was Money Jungle. Check it out, Money Jungle. Before that, we heard from Horace Silver, the African Queen. That's what we started that set with. Going to keep on going with more music, jazz, till 9 o'clock on this program. And then we got Leo Murphy coming in with Black, White, and Blue. As usual, he's on the 2nd, 4th, and 5th Saturdays of the month. And his program always starts off with 2-4-5, the theme song for his show. By the way, we're having we just had a marathon, the oldest marathon. Excuse me, it was a Latin marathon. That's what we just had. They did very well, worked hard. They got $17,620. That's because our listeners are extremely supportive. We thank you for that, for taking care of us, keeping us on the air. We'll try to take care of you, too, as best we can, playing music that you enjoy. And we enjoy too. Got another marathon coming up. That's how we raise most of our money. We don't take any corporate money, don't have any strings attached kind of money. We just have listener support. All of you out there now checking it out. And you can also, if you missed the marathon, you can go to our website, kkup.org. There's a donate button there, so you can catch up with the other donors. Give us what you can, what you'd like. Every penny helps us a lot. And we've been doing this for like 52 years now, 53. I've lost count. We've been here a long time. And it's all because of you listeners taking care of us, keeping us on the air. So we're going to keep on going. The Blues Marathon's coming up. And I forget the dates, but it's next month coming up. I'll be doing at least part of that, some blues, having fun with all the rest of our team here, our A1 team of volunteers and people who work very hard to make this station sound great. And we'll just try keeping on doing that with your help. So let's get back into some music that's pretty cool. Coconut Boogaloo is the track, and it's Medeski, Martin, and Wood. They are, they're still around. Well, they're not actually, the trio is not the same, but they all have their individual projects. But here's what they were doing a few years back, and it's called Coconut Boogaloo, Martin, Medeski, Wood.

That's John Coltrane. Equinox. That was the track. And, right, title track from that album came out about 1964. And I think McCoy Tyner was still on that and Elvin Jones was still drumming with Coltrane. Just have to look that up. There's personnel changes going on in those years, those many years, and many changes. Before Coltrane, we heard Janine from Donald Byrd, and we started out Coconut Boogaloo, Modesky Martin, and Wood. Good way to start off a set. It's almost 7:30. Got a couple more hours of jazz for you. I'm Tom Ballantyne, sitting in for myself this time. In the pocket, here with you. I'm here every fourth Saturday of the month, so I get to have the fun playing all kinds of music, talking to people. If you call us up and ask what's going on, I try to fill you in as best I can. 408-900-9539. That is the studio line, 408-900-9539. And it's been fun talking to some of you this evening, looking up stuff, figuring it out, because I don't always know who's on all these records. Have to check it out myself, and it's an adventure, so feel free. Going to be here for another hour, 2 hours, 2.5 hours, and I think we're going to head on up to, well, we just heard from Coltrane. How about Lee Morgan? That would be a good place to go. Got Lee Morgan and Taylor Eichsty coming up too. Emmanuel Wilkins, somebody kind of new on the scene, saxophonist, who I think you'll like. He's excellent. We're going to hear a track from this guy as well. And I was just looking down the list. A few more things. Well, of course, Bill Evans. We have to always include some Bill Evans in this show as best we can. So stick around. Lots more to come. And let's get back to it with Lee Morgan. Procrastinator is the name of this particular track.

Emmanuel Wilkins. Yes, Emmanuel Wilkins live at the Village Vanguard. Just a couple of months ago, recorded, and we're listening to it now. Dollas was the name of the track, D-O-L-L-A, dollar sign. Dollars. Check that out. Emmanuel Wilkins. Taylor Eichstee was before that, a track called Hunchinite. And in case you're wondering, Hunchinite isn't named after Bobby Hutcherson. I thought that at first. Maybe that's true, but it's spelled differently. That's not it at all. It's named after Ian Hutchin, who was a cosmochemist and a NASA scientist who discovered a mineral, and they named it after him. And Taylor was very impressed with this guy. Met his wife after Ian had passed and found out that he was a big fan of Taylor's music, of Taylor Eichstee, and in honor of the memory of Ian Hutchin, he named that song Hutchinite. And that's a good one. Before that, we also heard from Terry Lynn Carrington, Fire, from Structure, that came out in 2005. Terry Lynn and Lee Morgan's what we started with, The Procrastinator. And that was recorded in the mid-60s, 65, 6, 67, somewhere in there, but not released until 1976. Strangely, sometimes they just hang on to records, keep them in the vault. Different reasons, who knows? I'm sure there's a story there, but I'm glad they released it when they did. Great track, The Procrastinator. Lee Morgan on trumpet. Bobby Hutcherson, speaking of, was on vibes there too. Just after 8, KKUP, if you're new around here, that's who we are, KKUP Cupertino. And I'm Tom Ballantyne. I'll be here till 9 when Leo arrives. That's about 50 minutes, a little over that from now. Leo will be here with Black, White, and Blue, his program that runs till midnight on the 2nd, 4th, and 5th Saturdays of the month here at KKUP. I think we covered everything on that set. Let me make sure. I think I told you about John Coltrane and Equinox. Possibly. But for sure, we started with Procrastinator, Lee Morgan. So I got some more stuff for you. I'm going to play, got some Wes Montgomery, another one from Terry Lynn Carrington. Can't get too much of Terry Lynn Carrington. And Stan Getz and Bill Evans will be appearing sometime in this next set. So stick around. We're doing jazz here. Do it every fourth Saturday of the month in the pocket. And having a lot of fun doing this. Want to keep on doing it. Thank you to all of you who contributed at our recent marathon. It was the Latin Marathon. Raised over $17,000, $17,620, I think, to be exact. Not sure if that's the full tally. Pretty close to it, though. So thanks to all of you who donated while the marathon was going. If you missed your chance to contribute to the station, don't worry. Go to our website, kkup.org. There's a donate button there. Can't miss it. Check it out. You can donate what you like. We could use your volunteer help, too. Check that out. Get in touch with us. If you have some rare talent or even not so rare, you don't always have to be given money. Or you can give a car, too. Get rid of the old rust bucket out in the front yard that your neighbors are complaining about. You can get some money for that. We'll get the money, I guess, actually. It's how it works. Easy process is all described for you on our website. So check that out. Do the world a favor. Get rid of that ecological disaster that you've got out in the backyard and wherever it is. And put some cash into the coffers of KKUP. That's how we stick around without having to have any commercials, no strings attached, money, foundations, any of that kind of stuff. Just our listeners taking care of us. So thank you again. Can't thank you enough for your support. So, hey, let's do some more music. I had something lined up here, and I want to make sure I've got it in the right place. I think we're going to go with Yusef Lateef. This is a track I've played a couple of times over the last several months, but I never get tired of it. Back in the day, Yusef Lateef from his album Eastern Sounds, and this is called Plum Blossom. So listen up.

the world's most famous drum solo. Not quite, not the most famous, but anyway, that was take five. And I just wanted to interrupt here slightly to tell you that we're KKUP Cupertino, and I'm Tom Ballantyne. I've been playing jazz for you the last 3 hours on In the Pocket. I'll be back next month, same station, same channel, same whatever, with more music. And Leo Murphy's here to do Black, White, and Blue. I never worried for a second. I knew he was coming because I saw the whites of his eyes at the front door. So quickly, I'll tell you that we played some Stan Getz and Bill Evans Night and Day before this, and Terry Lynn Carrington and Wes Montgomery were in there too. Miles Davis, Freddie Freeloader. Got a lot of music packed into the last 20 minutes or so. It's been a blast. Lots of fun. I'm looking forward to seeing you all on the radio in a month. And I think next week, Blues Evening Train. I think I'm still doing that. So that's Thursday. And I think now I'm going to leave you with Eric Dolphy, the theme song that we all know, 245, with Leo Murphy. And I think we're ready.

Well, good evening. How are you? You're listening to KKUP Cupertino. My name's Leo Murphy. The program coming up, Black, White, and Blue. We focus on modern jazz, the jazz-informed avant-garde, things that sort of run in that general direction. I'd like to thank Tom Ballantyne, every fourth Saturday from 6 o'clock until 9, in the pocket. Really, really fine jazz. A long, long drink of jazz on the fourth Saturday right here on KKUP. We start off, as we always do, with the Eric Dolphy Quintet. The record is Outward Bound and our theme song, 2-4-5. A reminder that this program can be heard on the second, fourth, and fifth Saturday. Welcome. Let's see, who's on this? Eric Dolphy, the leader, on the alto saxophone. Freddie Hubbard, the trumpet player. Jackie Byard on the piano. Bass player is George Tucker, and Roy Haynes on the drums. Recorded April the 1st in 1960 by the venerable Rudy Van Gelder in Englewood Cliffs, New Jersey. Well, if you have comments, questions, suggestions, you know, all that telephone kind of stuff, the studio line here at KKUP is 408-900-9539. And unless you've been living under a rock somewhere for the last 10 years or so, KKUP also streams, so you can hear us any place there's an internet signal and you've got some kind of gig on to pick it up with. 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There's a lot of good information, but there's also a phone app, and the streaming stuff is there, and there's a program guide, and lots of good information. kkupfm.org. We're going to continue right now with some music by Muhal Richard Abrams. This is KKUP.

some music from the Vision Festival in New York City. Every year, June, there is a summit meeting of the cream of the cream of the avant-garde jazz and things that are related. And it's put together by bassist William Parker and his wife, the dancer choreographer Patricia Nicholson. This from Vision Festival number 12 back in 2007. William Parker and a big, big band. The record Double Sunrise Over Neptune. And the piece that we heard, Lights of Lake George. It's on the Alm Fidelity record label. The Front Line, just an amazing lineup of musicians here. Lewis Barnes on the trumpet, Rob Brown on the alto saxophone, Bill Cole doing the double reeds, Sabir Mateen on the tenor saxophone and clarinet, Dave Sewelson on the baritone saxophone, and then we get into the reeds. Jason Cao Huang on the violin, Maz Swift on the violin, Jessica Pavone on the viola, Xiaoshu Yu is the cellist, Joe Morris on the guitar and banjo, Brahim Frigbane on the oud, and the vocals of Sangeeta Bandyopadhyay. And then Shania Dahlberger on bass, Gerald Cleaver on drums, Hamid Drake on drums, and William Parker on the double reeds, the Dosin Nagoni, and conducting this piece. William Parker, Double Sunrise Over Neptune. And all of these, you know, anytime you're curious about this stuff, feel free to call the studio. The studio line is always open. It's always good to hear from you. But there are playlists on our website that go back most of a decade, kkupfm.org. So you can see what we have played in the past, and there's a program guide, and you can find out what's coming up in the near future and further on. And if there are special programs that are coming up that are not on the regular schedule, they will be listed on the website. And also, there are audio archives. So if you miss a program or if you want to hear something again, you have 2 weeks after something airs to listen to it again. Then the audio vanishes, but the playlists will be there forever. Let's see. We started off with Muhal Richard Abrams, a record called Mama and Daddy. This is on the Black Saint record label. The piece that we heard, Fafca, F-A-F-C-A. Bakita Carroll on the trumpet and flugelhorn. George Lewis, George E. Lewis on the trombone. Wallace McMillan on the alto and tenor saxophones, also plays the flute and the kunga. Vincent Chansey on the French horn. Bob Stewart holding down the deep end on the tuba. Leroy Jenkins on the violin. Muhal Richard Abrams on the piano and synthesizer. Brian Smith, the bass player, Andrew Cyril doing the percussion work, and Thurman Barker, drums, marimba, and percussion. Muhal Richard Abrams, Mama and Daddy is the record. Well, that brings us up to date. Have you seen the moon? Do. Take a few moments and go outside and look up in the sky and see that beautiful moon. It's like 12 hours past full, but it's still really, really pretty. It'll take somebody that you love or somebody you want to love, or just take your own fine self out there and just look up in the sky for a while. And if you are out there on the roads, there's full moon driving out there on the freeway, so do take care. Slow it down a little bit. Use your directionals. You know, just let's try to make sure that everybody else gets to where they're going to. Take care of each other out there, huh? My name's Leo Murphy. The program Black, White, and Blue. We get together every second, fourth, and fifth Saturday, 9 p.m. until midnight. Modern jazz, the jazz-informed avant-garde, the nexus between modern jazz and modern classical, free improvisation, things that sort of run in that general direction. And every once in a while, we take a wild hair and just
play something unrelated. I used to get a call every once in a while. Somebody wanted to hear, how much is that doggy in the window? And after, you know, a number of attempts to get me to do this, I said, sure, because that's KKUP and we can do stuff like that. We're going to listen now to some music from Marco Enidi, along with William Parker, who we just heard, and the drummer Donald Robinson. A piece called One More Thing. This is KKUP.

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This is commercial-free community radio, KKUP, Cupertino. My name's Leo Murphy. The program, Black, White, and Blue, we focus on modern jazz, the jazz-informed avant-garde, the nexus between modern jazz and modern classical, free improvisation, free jazz, things that sort of fit in that general category. And we've been listening to some music from pianist Anthony Davis. Anthony Davis, from a record of Blues and Dreams. It's on the Sackville record label. It was recorded in 1978. And we heard a three-part suite for Another World. The first part, Lethe. The second part, Greff. And the piece that we just heard now, Madame Zola. Anthony Davis on the piano. Leroy Jenkins is the violinist. Abdul Wadud on the cello. And the drummer is Faron Akhlaf of Blues and Dreams. And this is on the Sackville record label. Going back to the top of the set, we heard some music from saxophonist Marco Anniti. Marco Anniti on the alto saxophone, and he is joined by William Parker on bass and Donald Robinson, a Bay Area heavyweight drummer. Donald Robinson on the drums. And we heard a piece called One More Thing. And the record is called Cherry Box, and it's on the Earmite record label. And this was recorded in 1998 over at Mills College. And in between the two, we heard from a band called the Gold Sparkle Band, and they're joined by multi-instrumentalist Ken Vandermark. The record is Brooklyn Cantos, and the piece that we heard, People's Republic. And People's Republic, the tune, the composition, came out of a trio called the Revolutionary Trio, which featured Leroy Jenkins back in, I guess the early 70s, maybe the late 60s even. Gold Sparkle Band with Ken Vandermark. The record Brooklyn Cantos, and that's on the Squealer record label. It came out in 2004. And if you want to find out more information about this, there are playlists on our website, kkupfm.org. A lot of good information there. 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And you will hear all different kinds of music from all over the world. 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We've got African music and Indian music and things that defy category. Something for everybody here at KKUP. And the way we raise money is we ask you, our listeners, if you think that this is a good idea, if you think that having us stick around on the radio dial is something that you would like to see, we ask that you support us. 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And for as little as $25, you can be a member of KKUP for a whole year.
If you can afford more than that, know that every single penny of it goes to just keeping the lights on here. Pays the electric bill and the phone bill and the streaming costs and royalty payments and fixes equipment, insurance, you know, all rent, all the stuff that goes into running a radio station. Whereas any other radio station costs literally millions of dollars a year, KKUP operates for roughly $200,000 a year. And this comes from us, the people who work here. We are all members. We just ask that you join us. And collectively, we've got something that's really remarkable. Once a month, we take 3 days and focus on one aspect of what we program all the time here. Our regular schedule, we take one aspect of that. And last weekend, we focused on the Latin music department, the Latin music marathon from the Latin diaspora. Really, really a lot of fun, a lot of great music here. And we raised $17,620. Thank you to everybody who pledged during that marathon. It really was a lot of fun, and your donations are literally our lifeblood. So thank you, everybody who pledged. And thank you to everybody who's pledged over all of these decades that we've been doing this. KKUP is truly community radio. Very unique. And it's a lot of fun. You know, it's on this end of it, it's a lot of fun. And it's always good to hear from you. The studio line, if you have a comment or a question or, you know, you want to make a pledge, 408-900-9539. And we're going to go now, we're going to listen to some music from saxophonist, baritone saxophonist, Charles Tyler. A record entitled Live at Sweet Basil's, Volume 1. Let's take a listen to this. This is KKUP.

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2: 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My name's Leo Murphy. The program Black, White, and Blue will be here for another hour. Let's figure out where we've been. Charles Tyler's ensemble. Charles Tyler on the baritone saxophone. Roy Campbell on the trumpet. Richard Dunbar on cornet. Curtis Clark is the piano player. Wilbur Morris on the bass and the drummer John Betch. Recorded live at Sweet Basil in New York City in 1984. The piece that we heard was written by Joe Liggins, an old R&B kind of a song, Honey Dripper. Charles Tyler Ensemble. This is on the French Blue Regard record label. And I think that brings us up to date. Had a couple of really nice calls this evening, so thank you. Thank you. It's nice to know somebody's out there, but it's really good to hear from our listeners and what you think about what we're doing or your questions about what we've played, and thank you. We're going to shift gears, something we do really regularly here at KKUP. We're going to shift gears and listen to some music from Lal Coxell and Pat Thomas, recorded in Glasgow. It doesn't say when. We'll try to figure that part of it out for you. Lal Coxell on the soprano saxophone and vocals. And Pat Thomas on the piano and electronics. We're going to hear a piece called Wait and See, which we will do. This is KKUP.

recorded live in July of 1994 at the Glasgow Jazz Festival. Lal Coxell and Pat Thomas. The record is called One Night in Glasgow, and it's on the Scatter record label. Lal Coxell on the soprano saxophone, and Pat Thomas on the piano and electronics. Really interesting piece. One Night in Glasgow. We're going to listen now to another piece written in 1994. This time, saxophonist Alan Lowe, and he is joined by trombonist Roswell Rudd and a gaggle of other superb musicians. The record is called Woyzeck's Death, and we're going to hear a piece called Concentration Suite. This is KKUP.

Some music from multi-instrumentalist composer Alan Lowe. The record is Wyzik's Death, and Wyzik is a play that was left unfinished, written in 1821. It's had a number of different interpretations over the years, including a film by Werner Herzog. Really interesting stuff. Wyzik's Death, the record, and this is on the Anja record label. It was recorded in 1994. Alan Lowe on the tenor saxophone. Roswell Rudd, the trombonist, started out in Dixieland music and made some phenomenal music in the early years of the free jazz movement and the avant-garde that came, and then he sort of disappeared for a while, just doing like hotel gigs up in the Catskills, I think. And he has come back into the fold. Alan Lowe works with a whole lot of really interesting musicians. Roswell Rudd on the trombone. Randy Sandke is the trumpet player. Ben Goldberg on the clarinet and bass clarinet. Andy Shapiro is the piano player. Bassist is Jeff Fuller. And the drummer, Ray Kaczynski. Alan Lowe and Roswell Rudd. Wyzik's Death. Well, that brings us up to date. We've got a new show here at KKUP. We'll be coming up at midnight and taking you till 2 o'clock in the morning. DJ Terry and the program Queer Time. I urge you to stay tuned for that. Should be really, really interesting. We've got time for one more. We're going to listen to some music from Rob Brown. And I think the name of his band is Unexplained Phenomenon. This was recorded live at the Vision Festival in New York City. And let's see, Rob Brown on the alto saxophone. Matt Moran is the vibraphonist. Chris Lightcap on the bass and Gerald Cleaver, the drummer. We're going to hear a piece called Bell Tone. Go out and take a look at the moon. It's really beautiful. Good night, everybody. Be good to each other.

Hello, welcome to our new show, Queer Time, with DJ Terry, where we'll bring you music, interviews, and artists of our LGBT community. We will have the show on the second and fourth Sunday of each month from 12 a.m. midnight to 2 a.m. And we will also highlight other DJs as well from our queer community. Today we have a special guest from the LGBT community from South County. Please note that the viewpoints and the opinions expressed on this program are those of the host and guest and do not necessarily reflect the official policy or position of this station or its management.

0: Hi everyone, this is DJ Terry. Welcome to KKUP Cupertino. And tonight we are starting with our new show, Queer Time. And we will bring you interesting, artistic people in our community, resources as well, and music. And we will be on the air on the second and fourth Sunday of the month, from midnight to 2 in the morning. And I have here an interesting, creative person, Chris Souza. Chris Souza is from South County, and he's going to share a little bit about him, and I want to go ahead and let him introduce himself as well. Chris, thank you for being here and for agreeing to interview. Tell us a little bit about yourself.
1: Thank you for having me. Yes, my name is Chris Souza. I've lived in South County all my life, so 68 years and counting. And I live alone. I'm single. And I do a lot of activities like theater and music. And plus, I have a part-time job.
0: All right. So tell us about your artistic endeavors and your background.
1: Well, I guess I have to go way back to grade school, and like singing in choirs and Christmas programs and all that. So I got interested in performing in that genre. And then junior high, it was mostly music with choirs. Then I got to high school, and it was the acting that sprung out. I had a friend that said, "Hey, I'm in the drama club. Come on over." And I said, "Okay." And so I got interested in that. So, and then in college, it went back to music. So where I got to learn how to be a solo singer and sing with a band.
0: Oh, that's amazing.
1: And got to sing with, you know, guitarists and rockers and all that. And of course, the music that I chose, they weren't too thrilled about it because they want to rock out. But I was more of a middle-of-the-road type of person.
0: So what kind of songs do you like to sing?
1: At that time, I was singing a lot of Barry Manilow, Helen Reddy.
0: Oh, nice.
1: And stuff like that, because it was the early 80s, and I was, you know, I'm a 70s child, so I'm the 70s music is the genre that I grew up in. And so those were the songs that I did mostly. And then after college, I started working as a bank teller, and then I started singing in church, in the church choir, and I hadn't done anything performance-wise. And then this choir member who came from New York says, "Hey, I'm doing a musical down in Gilroy, and they need men. I think you'd be perfect for it." And boom. That was my first show with South Valley Civic Theater, and now I'm about to do my 39th.
0: Oh, my goodness.
1: With just this group.
0: So tell us, for the audience out there that's listening, tell us a little bit about South Valley Civic Theater. Is that a nonprofit?
1: It's a nonprofit organization. Everybody's volunteered, except, you know, if they're... somebody's directing a show, they'll pay them. I think it's been a while since I've been on the board, so I don't know if they still do the things that they did when I was there. And they have auditions. Anybody can audition, doesn't matter who you are. And they just they do these great productions.
0: So this is community theater.
1: Community theater.
0: And this is open to adults, or
1: this show is mainly adults. I think I can't remember what the age limit was. I think it was from maybe preteen to adult, but they do children's shows, they do teen shows, and adult shows.
0: That's wonderful.
1: So you get the whole spectrum of all ages performing. Okay.
0: So do you have more people from mostly from South County, or is it from everywhere?
1: Now it's everywhere. Usually it used to be mostly people in the Morgan Hill, Gilroy, Hollister area. Mm-hmm. But now there's so many theaters that are shutting down that people from San Jose and farther up are coming down here to do that, which is unfortunate because it's more competition, but that's the way it is.
0: So you've been with them for how long?
1: I did my first show with them, which was South Pacific, back in the summer of 1985.
0: Wow. So tell us a little bit about that, your first time, your first show.
1: Well, I guess I was kind of naive, but we had a very strong director who was from San Jose, very well known. He's no longer with us, unfortunately. And he put the fear of God in me, because I was like, I can't do anything wrong. I have to do this right. And there was no pressure, because I was just a chorus performer. So, you know, you sing the songs, didn't have any lines, didn't have to worry about that. And it was a breeze. And it was exciting. And we had an orchestra.
0: Oh, that's very nice. And, live orchestra?
1: Yeah, and we performed at Gavin College. That's where we performed the summer musicals, because at that time, it was Gilroy Community Theater, and they did not have a home like they do today.
0: Okay.
1: So they had to find places. So yeah, that was my first show with them.
0: So you, did you have formal training in acting?
1: Just in high school, I took the drama class.
0: Okay.
1: So that's about it.
0: So that's when you knew that this is what you wanted to do?
1: I would, yes. As a like something fun to do, and could I make a living at it? I wish I could, but no. But try to go to Hollywood and try? I missed that opportunity, I think. But I'm happy. It's fine. I'm happy with what's going on. And who knows? It could still happen.
0: That's true. You make a good point, Chris, because it's never too late.
1: Yeah, I know a makeup artist can make a young person look old, but you know, sometimes you need old people to do certain things.
0: But. So you like to act, you like to sing, are you a dancer?
1: I move, let's just say that. And now that I'm older, it's harder to move. it's amazing how all these shows, musicals I've done, and I had to dance and do all that, and you learn and you practice and you get it right, and you're not perfect, but hey.
0: So did you have training in dancing, or is this something you picked up as
1: I think as rehearsals go and all that. I wouldn't say I'm the dancer. Maybe free movement and dancing to Madonna or Lady Gaga. Yes, I can move, but
0: okay.
1: But when you have to do a certain movement they want you to do, it's like, oh, okay, what? But anyway.
0: So, what do you like the most? Singing, dancing, or all of the above, or?
1: You know, I like it all, but singing is my forte, I think.
0: Oh.
1: I think I get a lot of parts because I can sing. And like the current production that I'm going to start rehearsing with, I didn't even audition. Of course, again, they were short men, which is a common thing.
0: Oh, really?
1: Oh, yeah.
0: So
1: there's always a
0: men.
1: Shortage of men. In fact, I did a production of Guys and Dolls where some of the women were dressed as guys. And it was great. It went over well. But yeah, there's always a shortage, but And sometimes...
0: Oh, I didn't know that.
1: Yeah. So I thought, you know, thinking that I wasn't going to do the show, I called the director who I knew and said, I would like to help you with the show any way I can, you know, backstage or whatever. And he says, oh, no, you're going to be in the show. We need you on stage. We're short of men. I said, oh, okay, but I'm going to miss a performance because I have another scheduled thing already. And that's okay. So...
0: Wow. So
1: I know I'm not going to get any particular part or particular thing to do, but, you know, I'll be there vocally and supportive and all that. So we'll see. Well, my rehearsals start Monday and I'll try.
0: Oh, wow. So for audience members that are interested in acting, what should they expect when they're rehearsing? Is this like every week, every day? What?
1: I think rehearsals are going to be like Sunday through Thursday in the evening, but you don't have to be at every rehearsal.
0: Okay.
1: That's why they put a schedule and they tell you. When the first week or two, yeah, you're going to be there every night because you're going over the music first. That's what they usually do first. And then you go and they start blocking the show and then they start working on dance numbers and all that. So
0: tell us about some of the different plays that you've been in.
1: Oh, well, there have been so many and everywhere. I've performed all the way up to Sunnyvale, to Hollister. I should tell you some of my favorites. It's funny, most of my favorites are where I got to play characters, not necessarily... like me, but maybe a little more flamboyant and more out there. One was where I got to play the part in The Producers. And it was kind of like my, not a coming out as a coming out, but coming out as a performer, where this was one of the biggest parts I have ever had. And everybody was amazed. And I thought, well, thank you.
0: So tell us a little bit about that, how, if you could tell us a storyline.
1: It's, I play the director of this show. We're trying to get this show together, and we're all this, and there's all different things going on here, there, and everywhere. And, of course, my memory's not that good anymore, so I can't really get into detail. But, yeah, it was great. And then, it's funny, you do something like that, and everybody says you did a great job, but then come award season, I got snubbed. Other people were nominated in the show, but then I didn't. And then someone who is a friend of mine who's a good producer, director of his own shows, he called me up. He says, what happened? He goes, he was going to vote for me. And I said, well, it is what it is.
0: Mm.
1: But, you know, I've been nominated a lot of times and I haven't won. But then I've won two, so that's okay.
0: It doesn't take away your artistic
1: background. Yeah, and I don't do it for the awards, so.
0: Are there other ones that you like, other plays that... kind of stand out that
1: another
0: really,
1: good
0: really enjoyed.
1: Character I played was if I can remember the title. I can see it. Well, you know what? Right over here I have all my programs. Let's see if I can find them. These are just some... Oh, we did that one. Oh, here we go. Run for Your Wife. I played a person who was painting the room. I think it was upstairs or around. And every time I came into the stage, I had all these different outfits where I had more red paint on me.
0: Oh, that's interesting.
1: So it was getting all over the place except the room. And it was a comedy. And
0: so what is it about, like, without sharing the whole plot?
1: Oh, gosh. God, can I remember? I don't know. I think what it, if I remember right, is that the guy is dating two women, and he's trying to figure out how different, trying to, you know, okay, I'm with this one now, okay, I'm with this one now, and that type of thing, and it was like, oh my gosh.
0: Okay.
1: So, but I was kind of there. I was just more a comedy thing, and anyway, so.
0: What other ones?
1: Another script.
0: Stand out.
1: Into the Woods was, I liked doing Into the Woods. I played Cinderella's father. It was the first show I did after a 7-year hiatus.
0: Oh, wow.
1: I was, okay. You know, it happens. You know, my mother was ill and I took care of her for 7 years at home. So,
0: oh, sorry.
1: So I couldn't do shows because it took too much time. So when I was able to go back, I got to do Into the Woods, which was a lot of fun. A lot of fun. It was, you know.
0: So that one you really enjoyed.
1: Yes. But yeah, there's been so many. It's like.
0: And where did that take place at?
1: At the Morgan Hill Playhouse.
0: Okay.
1: It was the second show I did at the Playhouse. The first show was Sugar, which was, I think, the first show done at the Playhouse.
0: The very first show?
1: The very first show that South Valley Civic Theater did there. And it was the fifth time I did that show. I did that show 5 times. I couldn't
0: believe
1: it.
0: Oh, my goodness. So.
1: And it was a great performance because I finally won... I've been nominated for Best Supporting Actor so many times, and it was the first time I won.
0: Oh, congratulations.
1: I think, was that my set?
0: That's wonderful.
1: Oh, no, I take that back. I'm getting confused. I've done Sugar so many times. I won Best Supporting Actor for playing Beanstalk and Sugar up at West Valley Light Opera. The first time I won Best Supporting Actor in here in Morgan Hill was... Willy Wonka and the Chocolate Factory, where I played Grandpa.
0: Oh.
1: That was fun.
0: That
1: was a fun show.
0: That's wonderful.
1: So. Yeah, there's been a lot of ups and downs, but, you know, you go through it and live it and all that.
0: So when you're doing a different play, is it the same cast? Do you have different cast members?
1: Oh, no. It's different people all the time. And some people... you get to work with a lot, and but some, you know, yeah, it's a different cast every time because there's auditions every time.
0: Okay.
1: No, but nobody gets in.
0: Just automatically.
1: No one gets in for free. That's
0: okay.
1: What it is. But unless they need men.
0: So. You have been listening to KKUP Cupertino. We want to thank Chris Souza for his time sharing his adventures of being an actor, singer, dancer. And he is an actor for South Valley Civic Theater, which is a community-oriented nonprofit theater. And if you're interested in volunteering, and if you would like more information or information on White Christmas that's coming up, please go to their website at www.svct.org. And I wanted to play a song that was requested last time, but I had to look through my collection to find it. And so... they requested a song by Leo Slayer, and so I finally did find it, so we're going to go ahead and play that.

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We hope you're enjoying yourself. First song we had was Dancing Queen by ABBA, followed by Leo Slayer, You Make Me Feel Like Dancing. Casey and the Sunshine Band with the song Keep It Coming, Love. And then Alicia Bridges, I Love the Nightlife. And one of my favorites, The Village People, Macho Man. And Andrea, True Connection, More, More, More. Followed by Coolin' the Gang, Ladies Night. And Cheryl Lynn, Got to Be Real. Anita Ward, Ring My Bell. David Naughton, Making It. And we also wanted to make an announcement. Teatro Vision, a nonprofit community theater, will be hosting Pride Night and the play Alebrijes for Dia de los Muertos, Day of the Dead in San Jose on October 9th. For more information, please go to the website teatrovision.org. That's TEATROVISION.org. And this is KKUP Cupertino, and we'll continue with the music.

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We hope you're enjoying the music and our show. This is DJ Terry. And we have another announcement. The LGBT community is invited to game night on November 2nd in South County. 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

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You've been enjoying Queer Time. We hope that you enjoyed our show and come back next, the fourth Sunday. We have our show actually the second and fourth Sunday of the month from midnight until 2 a.m. And stay tuned for our next GJ on the fourth Sunday of the month will be TJ Smacks. 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

forever, and that's a mighty long time. But I'm here to tell you, there's something else. The afterworld. A world of never-ending happiness. You can always see the sun. 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

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I'm Sharky Mike with Rockin' Sounds of the Decades. Looks like I'm coming to the end of my show, but you can catch me every second, third, fourth, and fifth Sunday of the month from 3 to 5 a.m. Stick around for the next program. Thanks for listening. 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

0: Hello and welcome once again to the Alan Watts Talks. This morning, kicking off a new seminar, Transformation of Consciousness, Part 1 of a 4-part seminar. And now, here is Alan Watts.
1: Buddhist philosophy speaks of the four invisibles: water to the fish, air to the bird, mind to mankind, and enlightenment to the ignorant. Because you see, you never know your own element. Now, it's impossible, therefore, to give a definition of consciousness, because we don't know anything outside it, just as the fish doesn't know anything outside water, and the bird doesn't know anything outside air. We don't know unconsciousness. We only know when we have been unconscious. And so, we are in a very difficult fix to attempt to define the subject of this seminar. We all know what it is, and yet none of us know what it is. We know we're conscious. It's the same sort of problem as to try to say what color your eyes are. I don't mean whether they're blue or brown, but the color of the iris, the lens of the eye. Because we say it has no color, it's transparent, it's like pure glass. And yet, that might be a color to somebody who had a different kind of eye. An Englishman and a Hindu were once sitting in the backyard of the Hindu's home, and the Hindu was talking about the necessity of a background for the perception of any figure. So he said, against what background do you see those flowers? And he said, against the background of the hedge. And against what background do you see the hedge? He said, the background of the hills. And against what background do you see the hills? He said, the background of the sky. And he said, and against what background do you see the sky? And the Englishman fell silent. The Hindu said, it's the background of consciousness. But there you see, we reach a limit. And you can talk until all is blue about whether consciousness and reality are the same thing, whether there really is ever any such thing as pure unconsciousness, whether consciousness is eternal, whether, as the subjective idealists would say in philosophy, there is primarily mind, and all so-called physical and material existence is something in mind or something in consciousness. You can debate that subject forever and ever and ever and come out nowhere. There is no answer to the question when asked in that way. But it is helpful as a start to make things at once more simple and perhaps a little more difficult by overcoming at the beginning the traditional opposition between the spiritual and the material, or the mental and the material, by the trick of talking about all things, whether spiritual or physical, in terms of pattern. Because that's all anybody can really talk about, pattern. You see, it's fundamental to our common sense, which was highly influenced by Aristotle in the book of Genesis, that all forms are composed of some substance, in roughly the same way as sculptures are made of stone or pots made of clay. But a serious physicist no longer thinks in such terms about the material world. He doesn't think it's made of anything, because what the physical process of nature is patterns. You could say patterns of energy, but that's using the old ceramic language. patterns aren't made of energy. The patterning is the same thing as the energy. So if you use the verb patterning as what the universe is, then you get something that you can talk about. You can describe patterns, you can measure them. You can say what a pattern is doing, although a pattern isn't a thing. A pattern is a verb, it is a process, it's an activity. So we can say patterning is what is going on. And consciousness is a kind of patterning, as we shall see. Just so are flowers and human beings and stars, and trees, and water, air, everything, even space itself, is a form of patterning. And this means, in other words, that the universe is what physicists would call an energy field. And likewise, consciousness is a field. In the sense, say, that space is obviously a field. That is to say, an area in which things happen. That's the primary meaning of field. A field is a playing field, a field in which something happens, like an arena. Only when you use the word field in more in the sense of physics, you mean a field of forces, like a magnetic field, like a gravitational field. And the curious thing about fields is that they exercise their energy in a non-mechanical way. For example, if gravity were non-field, that is to say, if it were the ordinary sort of exercise of energy, like the propagation of heat, or like someone pulling, then when you put something on the ground, you put a good heavy lead plate on the ground, that would be absorbing so much gravitational energy, and therefore anything you put on top of the plate would be less acted upon by gravity than the lead plate itself, and then anything on top of that would be still less, and you would reduce the energy of gravity by piling things up. But you don't. It doesn't make the slightest difference to the gravitational field. So in the same way, if you take an electrical coil, say surrounding a plastic tube, you can put a current through that and you create a field within the tube. You can put your hand inside the tube and nothing will happen to it. But the minute you put something that is like steel inside the tube, it will get hot. But no heat will be generated until the steel is inside the tube, because the coil plus the steel equals heat. But the coil has to polarize with the steel inside before anything happens at all. So that shows us that what is operating is a field. Now, think then of the world as a field characterized by patterning, for which another name is energy. And we are going to have to treat consciousness in rather the same way. Now, one thing that is characteristic of all energies whatsoever, all patterning whatsoever, is that we find it convenient to think about it in terms of the spectrum. So there is a spectrum of light, the visible spectrum running from red to violet, and beyond the visible spectrum, there is a very big invisible spectrum, because our eyes respond only to a small section of the measurable spectrum of light. So we have infrared rays at one end and ultraviolet at the other, and then so on out to cosmic rays, gamma rays, hard X-rays, all sorts of things on the invisible bands of the spectrum. So in exactly the same way, there is a spectrum of sound. And if anybody was a sufficient scientist of cookery, they would devise a spectrum of taste. There are certainly spectra of other kinds of vibration than sound and light. And there are likewise conceivable spectra of shapes. spectra of emotions. So we could talk too of a spectrum of love, ranging at the red end from lust or the Freudian libido to divine love at the violet end, divine charity. And in the middle greens would be things like friendship and endearment and so on. Each emotion, as a matter of fact, could be thought of as having its own spectrum. Now then, the curious thing about the world is that it's a kind of interlocking of spectra, of which the best analogy would be weaving. The interesting thing about weaving is that you've got the two cross groups of cross threads which give you the pattern, the warp and the woof. And if you pull out either one, there is no pattern, nor is there any cloth, it all falls apart. It needs both the warp and the woof for there to be any pattern at all. And they together constitute the cloth. Now let's look at a similar illustration in the ordinary everyday world of this interlocking of patterns. Let's take the photograph of a face in a newspaper. If you examine this photograph under a magnifying glass, or even with the naked eye, you will easily see that it isn't a continuous face, as faces are supposed to be. But it is a whole collection of dots. Some are heavy, some are light. And according to the heaviness and lightness, as you stand back, you get, as it were, the illusion of there being present, in terms of those dots, a human face. Now let me pose the question. What is the relationship between the form of the face and the gridwork of dots? At first sight, there doesn't seem to be any relationship between them at all, because the printer uses exactly the same kind of screen with which this process is done for any face whatsoever. So the kind of screen he uses makes no difference at all to whose face it is. Anybody's face can be on it, or any other shape. So you might say the fact that he is using a grid is completely irrelevant to the form of the face. Take still another illustration, the radio. When you turn on your radio and it comes on first thing in the morning, the announcer does not say, the sounds you are now hearing are vibrations of a diaphragm activated by electromagnetism. This is mediated to you through a network of transistors and a broadcasting station with such and such features. He just does not intrude the mechanics of radio. He comes right on saying, this is station so-and-so, welcome, this is this morning's news, or whatever he begins with. So it would seem that the structure of the radio, the wiring, the transistors, the speaker, have absolutely nothing whatsoever to do with the message that's coming across it. They are in two different worlds altogether, so it would seem. Then take another possibility. What about the brain? Is thought, emotion, or consciousness itself a function of the brain? If we knew a great deal about the anatomy of the brain, would that tell us a great deal about the patterns of human thinking? Or would it tell us as little about the patterns of human thinking as knowledge of radio engineering tells you about the technique of Bach, whom you hear over the radio? See, there's a real puzzle. And this is one of the interesting subjects brought out in this extraordinary book called Understanding Media by Marshall McLuhan. And I don't think he's clearly answered it, because he is trying to say that what is most important is not so much the message or what is supposed to be the content of any method of extending our nervous system, such as radio, such as television, such as printing, such as photography. He is trying to say that the message is the medium. That is to say, you are influenced by television, not so much by the advertising and all the the goop that comes across on it, but by the fact of being in touch with the world through this particular electronic system with all its peculiarities. It's a very interesting idea, and he's put up an argument for it, but I'm not convinced that his argument is quite solid. But I want to go into this question, because obviously you would not hear any music except you had an orchestra in your room, were it not for your radio or your phonograph. And as a matter of fact, even if you had an orchestra in your room, you wouldn't get them to produce any music without those instruments. Now, let me ask the question in another way. What is the relationship between the piano and what you play on it? Any? You can play anything practically on a piano, and the structure of the piano doesn't make any difference. And yet without it, you couldn't play. So we've never seen anybody thinking without a brain. So what is the relationship between them? Well, again, you see, it's rather like warp and woof. The warp goes one way, and the woof goes the other. But by the interlocking of the two, you get something. So what you've got then are spectra of different kinds. See, when you dial and you move the dial, what you're doing is you're changing the wavelength of your radio. That is to say, you are moving from one end of the spectrum of waves slowly to the other. So the spectrum of radio meshes with another spectrum which is being used in the production of music. As a matter of fact, the production of music is an interlocking of many spectra, but we won't go into that because the emotional spectra are involved. Spectra of speed, of dexterity, of harmonics, all kinds of things go into this. So you get the picture of the world as an enormous web where spectra mesh with spectra of all kinds, and they're all mutually interdependent, and through them it all hangs together. And the peculiar fact of these spectra is that they come in together, come into being together, almost. The world is not, you don't see things appearing in nature, except from with certain insects and birds that actually practice weaving. But you don't see plants and trees being exactly woven. What seems to happen more than that is that warp and woof come into being together at the same time, in rather the same way that back and front necessarily come into being together at the same time. Or head and tail. You don't see a creature born as a head and then later developing a neck, a trunk, feet, and tail. It just doesn't work that way. It comes in together, head and tail. Even the spermatozoan has a head and a tail. So then, what I want to go into, of course, is the spectrum of consciousness and its many transformations. The different range, the huge range of the spectrum is extraordinarily fascinating. So then, but let me first be sure that we are quite clear about this physical conception of the world. You see, you can also call these spectra, if you want to, dimensions. And dimensions is a very useful idea. You can see that you can't have a physical existence in terms of point, line, surface. Each of those is a dimension. It's not till you get the so-called third dimension, although it should correctly be called the fourth, and time the fifth, It's not till you get the so-called third dimension that anything is physically manifested. Then you're there. Now you could say these dimensions are quite different from each other. A surface is a very different thing from a line, as is a line from a point. But somehow they all go with each other in a way that we don't normally think of as a kind of... In other words, dimensions don't seem to bear the same sort of relationship to each other as do opposites. At least not in our ordinary thinking. We think that opposites are mutually exclusive, and that you can't have something that is hot and cold at the same time. It's either hot or cold. But dimensions are not mutually exclusive. Dimensions are always dimensions of the same field or the same thing. And so then you have to think, therefore, of what we've hitherto called the mental and the physical, the spiritual and the material, as dimensions of the same thing. Dimensions of patterning, dimensions of energy. So then, you've got this fantastic universe with all these interlocking spectra and dimensions. And this, of course, is the real harp that the angels play. When they talk about you going to heaven and playing the harp, what are you doing? You've got a spectrum of strings, see? And from that, when you play the harp, you don't play all the strings at once. So that'd be just chaos, like when you play the piano. Just don't take your elbows like this and slam the whole thing down. You select. So throughout nature, all these spectra that are interlocked are being selected from. That is why the eyes select only a narrow band of the spectrum of light, while the ears select a narrow band only of the spectrum of sound. And further than that, by the use of attention, we screen out all sorts of things we don't want to notice. Our senses are further selective, you see, by influenced by thought. And so this is analogous to plucking the strings of the harp, where you make choices as to which strings you will pluck. So when the angels play their harp, the music is everything you see. So that's the real meaning of what you do in heaven when you go and play the harp. You become one with God and you create the universe, you see. That's the real meaning. Well now, what about the spectrum of consciousness? I'm going to designate... I couldn't avoid it. I tried to, but I couldn't. A sevenfold spectrum. that's number seven is awkward. Every kind of phony occultist is hung up on seven, and I wanted to get away from that, but I just somehow couldn't manage it. So, let's take it like this. We're going, you see, from one end, the most dull dimension of consciousness, or band of consciousness, and landing up at the other end at the brightest. So you begin with number one, which is sleep. And of course there are two kinds of sleep. Dreamless. And dreaming. Number two is torpor. As in the state of going to sleep or under the influence of alcohol, you feel no pain at all, or you're sort of anesthetized and your senses are dull and blurred and you don't feel like being very active. Three, waking consciousness. Uh, Only I have to qualify this because the others are awake too. But I mean our normal, everyday consciousness, which we're going to call symbolic. And I'll explain why as we go through these in detail. Number four. Sensory consciousness. Number five, cellular. Number six, molecular. And number seven, we'll just give the name light to it. Now, I want to make it perfectly clear that these names that I have used are not claiming to be exact scientific names. They are simply suggestive. We do not yet have a science of consciousness in the sense, the Western sense of science. It doesn't exist. And that's one of the things we shall eventually have to do. So these names are rather symbolic names than exactly scientific names, and you must keep that in mind. Now, it's rather interesting that this particular spectrum should best be drawn not on the usual way a spectrum is drawn, which is simply a band, but it should be drawn as a circle of which each of these is, as it were, a cut in the pie. So that beyond here is again sleep. Deep sleep, dreamless sleep. Because you know the Hindus have a way of classifying the states of consciousness, which isn't quite the same as this. They start out with number one, this one, the waking state. Then they take number two, the dreaming state. Number three, the dreamless state. And number four, this one, which is called Turiya simply, which means the fourth, and which cannot be described. And they would say that when you go to bed at night, you sink first into the dreaming state, then you go down into what they call sushupti, the dreamless state, and you may get back into the fourth, and that is why sleep refreshes you, because you as an individual are withdrawn into the center of the universe, into the Atman, or the Brahman, the primordial reality, the ground of being, to use Tillich's phrase, which he got from Jacob Burma. And so that's why you are refreshed every night. That's there you know who you are, really, deep in. Because, as the Hindus teach, everybody is really it. That is to say, the Godhead. Playing at being, dreaming at being, whoever is your particular personality. And then it's only at night, then, when you sleep, that you go back again to being the undivided, one and only single essence of the universe. Only when you wake up, you forget about it. Why? Because in the primordial state, there's nothing to remember. There's no time. And you have to have time working for memory to work. So imagine then this thing as a circle where, say, at the top of the circle you have number seven, brilliant. And then the colors of consciousness going right round and meeting again here, here and here. So you kind of have black and white next to each other at the top. If we put this in terms of color, and then all the other colors connecting them all the way around. Because, of course, you see, black and white, as I will show you later on in the seminar, are astonishingly creative. You can do everything with black and white. Black and white really contain all color. And this is why the Chinese theory of the universe is based on the opposition of the yang and the yin, the positive and negative. The names yang and yin are derived respectively from the north and the south sides of a mountain. This is the primordial image. The yang is the south side of the mountain, which is bright. The yin is the north side of the mountain, which is in the shadow. Now, nobody ever saw a one-sided mountain. Can't be such a thing. So in the same way, you cannot have yang without yin. The symbol of the yang yin, you know well, I don't even need to draw it. The two interlocked commas, one black, one white, and each with the opposite color as its eye, so that they look like two fishes chasing each other. This is a very profound symbol, because the idea which goes with it is this, that yang and yin are a wave process, where the yin aspect is the crest and the yang aspect is the trough. And likewise, in the same way as you can't have a one-sided hill, you can't have half a wave. Half a wave doesn't exist anywhere in nature. There are no half waves of light, no half waves of sound. There are always complete waves, or none. Because you cannot have the crest without the trough, and you can't have the trough without the crest. It just won't work. Now, however, there is a pulse in this. There is a point where the yang force reaches an ascendancy and then begins to drop into the yin, where the yin force reaches an ascendancy and begins to rise into the yang. And the Chinese are always thinking about this in relation to tendencies in natural and human affairs, where, for example, the yang force of a storm will reach a peak point where it must drop over into the yin force of calm. Where the whole book of changes, they call the Yi Jing, is based on this. The Yi Jing is a marvelous play with yang and yin. You see, just let me say this about it in parenthesis. When you want to make a decision, and you've got all the facts in, at least all the facts you could have got time to collect, because you could go on collecting facts about any decision forever, but the time comes when you have to make it. And you say, now I've got all the facts, and they really don't help me to decide. Because I might go one way and I might go the other. Let's flip a coin. And everybody's always doing that. But you see, a coin only gives you two possibilities. Two answers. Either the thing answers yes or no. So the Chinese have a coin, as it were, to flip, which gives you 64 possibilities. And you take one of them. And it doesn't give you a yes or no answer. It gives you a kind of a thing like a Rorschach blot, really. It doesn't look like a Rorschach blot, but that's what it is. Into which you read your situation and make up your mind accordingly. And this is done, you see, by combining the yang and the yin in a complex pattern. The I Ching consists of hexagrams. And they are composed of two kinds of lines. An unbroken line, like this, is a yang or positive line. And a broken line, like this, is a yin or negative line. Then, there you've got them. Now, there are, if you take a figure with three lines, which we'll call a trigram, see? There are 8 ways of making such a trigram with yang and yin lines. This one happens to mean fire. No, water. No, fire, excuse me. Fire. 2 positive and 1 negative in the middle. Now, if you've got 8 trigrams, there's a possibility of making out of those 8 trigrams 64 hexagrams. So this one would be water, and you'd get one which was fire and water together. See? So to each of those, the Book of Changes attaches an oracular remark. And you look up the book, when you've, by a certain process, got your hexagram, it gives you some light on your decision and the direction it should take by bringing it out of you by its remarks, in the same way as a Rorschach blot brings out your psychological disposition. So that's 64 ways of tossing a coin. If you had a 64-sided coin, you could do it that way. If you could make such a thing, you probably could. It'd be spherical. So, from yang and yin, from the extremes of polarity, because you see, light is as intensely alive as you can get. But if you go too far into light, it'll burn you up, and you'll get darkness. But people don't know, they don't realize that the farthest you can get into darkness, it'll start getting bright. Because you can't have darkness without light any more than you can have light without darkness. So when we were babies, we were never told this. And it's the secret that the light and dark go together. It is the only real secret there is. Black and white. But what we've forgotten the secret, because with black and white we're playing another game, which is called black might win. See, that's what makes everything a thrill. If you knew you would always win in any situation, it would be just a pushover, and life would suddenly cease to have any interest whatsoever. You would be, imagine yourselves in total control of everything that happens, a kind of Jehovah type. You would be bored to death. Everything would do just what, no surprises, nothing. You see, when in a game, you're playing a game, and the outcome of the game becomes known, supposing in the course of bridge, the 4 players all suddenly realize together that one of them has all the cards that will take the tricks. What do? They don't play the game. They cancel it and begin again, shuffle the pack. When in chess, 2 pundits are sitting there meditating, one of them suddenly says, well, it's obvious, in 53 moves you're going to win. They cancel the game. So in the same way, an omniscient God who knew the whole future would cancel the universe and say, think up another. So it is fundamental to the game of black and white that it must seem that black will win and eat up white. That, in other words, non-existence will triumph over existence. Or rather, let me put it this way, non-being will triumph over being. Because the secret is that existence is being and non-being, oscillating. So that for every time you get being, you get non-being. Just as everything is vibration. And these spectra are vibrations. Light is vibration. If I sit next to a girl at the movies and I want to make flirtations with her, and I put my hand on her

Sometimes the flickering of the arc light can synchronize with the movement of the teeth on the saw in such a way that the saw seems to be still when it's actually moving, and people get very serious accidents that way. But everything is on-off. Now then, sometimes, you see, we don't notice the off, but at other times we don't notice the on. And that is when we're asleep, when, in other words, or when we're dead, when the trough, the off section, takes a long spin. Because you see, there are big vibrations and little vibrations. Some vibrations happen so fast that we can't measure them. Others happen so slowly that it takes a century. It may take a million years for a single swoop of the curve that goes down or that makes the upcrest of the wave. You see, when you look at the wave pattern, you must realize that the crest is measured from the top to the middle of each trough, and that the trough is measured from the top of each crest to the bottom of the trough. They overlap. So if you can argue it's all trough, and you can argue it's all crest, it's a funny world. So the argument that it's all trough, and that maybe just a little bit of crest, about boing, like that, boing. These are the people who say, well, we are flashes in an eternal darkness. It's a pessimistic point of view. And then there are the people who say there really is no death at all. Death is just an illusion that seems to happen. This is the optimistic point of view. And the optimistic point of view is essential to the pessimistic, as the pessimistic is essential to the optimistic. Because you wouldn't know who you were, you see, if you didn't have both points of view. I'm not going to see, and when I teach, I don't try to persuade anybody. And everybody's at liberty to disagree, because I wouldn't know what I was thinking unless there were people to disagree with me. So in the same way, supposing you're in a social scene, like here in La Jolla, there are nice people, and there are not so nice people. There are various kinds of nice people, various kinds of not so nice people. There are, for example, nice people who belong to the country club set. There are nice people who belong to the arty set. Nice people who belong to the social service set, and so on. And then there are nasty people who may variously be defined as the poor, the beatniks, the generally disrespectable people who live on the wrong side of the track or the wrong part of the hill or whatever it is, or the wrong town. And but the nice people boost and maintain their collective ego by talking about how dreadful the nasty people are. And the nasty people boost their collective ego by talking about what frightful bourgeois squares the nice people are. But they don't, neither group realize it, that they have a symbiotic relationship, just like bees and flowers. Only, whereas the bee-flower relationship is harmonious, the symbiosis of differing social groups is disharmonious. Because each group needs the other to know who it is. Because if you were the only kind of people there were, you wouldn't know who you were. See, in a totally conformist society, someone sitting next to you is just like you, so there's no point talking to him. Because you might just as well talk to yourself. In other words, really and truly, to be yourself, you need other. You don't know what you mean by self unless you know what you mean by other. So this is how yang and yin, the polarities, generate everything. And are absolutely essential to each other. Now, the funny thing is this. If you belong to a certain group of saved or elected people, and you know you're saved and elect because of the damned people outside, whether this is a social salvation, a spiritual salvation, or any kind of salvation you want to think of, financial salvation, whatever, when you realize that you only know who you are because of the, as it were, adversary or enemy or outgroup, you start laughing. Because that's very funny. It's the contrast from suddenly thinking, you know, wow, those bastards outside, and suddenly realizing that they are enabling you to take this pose of coming on tough, which you think is great. And you start laughing. And this is why society, as we now know it, is afraid
of this ever getting let out.

0: This is really subversive. This is terrible subversive stuff. I mean, all that Marxist is just the same thing as us backwards. It's the collectivist idea of the state as opposed to the individualist idea of the state. But the individualists become collectivists through huge corporations. Lenin said he would love to see these great corporations growing up because it would be just so much easier for the state to take over. They'd already provided the organization. So you see, there is a tendency within our economy to become a collectivist economy on just by progressing with its own whatever it's doing, with its so-called free enterprise. And there will be naturally, therefore, be a tendency in a collective economy to fall apart because it all gets so boring and start everybody out on his own initiative again. This thing goes round and round. But the important thing is that, well, supposing you believe in a free enterprise economy, you must have, in order to maintain your solidarity, especially in a very great country, you must have an external enemy. And if there wasn't one, you'd have to invent one. Because that keeps everybody on their toes, it keeps us from slacking on the job, and they say, got to beat those fellows. And they're terrible. So we've got to be very serious about that, see? Are we? And of course, you lose your sense of humor. When you get so serious, you don't really know underneath that it's a game. Then you become a bircher on one extreme or a communist on the other. So you have to keep, if you want to be a sane human being, you have to know right in the back of your head, right back here, what the Germans call a Hintergedanke, which is way in the back of your mind. You have to see the point that enemies need each other, cops and robbers. Where would the cops be for a job if there weren't any robbers? How would you know you were law-abiding if there weren't criminals? It's tricky, but it's very dangerous teaching. Very subversive, because you might think, I would say, if I realized that, well, I said, it simply doesn't matter what kind of a person I am. And do anything I want, because evil is necessary to good. There's no fun in that attitude. Because that simply says, I won't play. All right, if you want to sit by yourself under a tree and not play, I guess you could do that, provided you don't interfere with our game. And if you come and interfere with our game and say, well, now look here, you people, you're all wrong, you know, because you think you ought to be good, but it doesn't matter whether you're good or not, you see. You mustn't do that. Don't interfere with the game. In order to have this kind of knowledge, that's why all this kind of knowledge has always been esoteric. And in any esoteric school, people were tested first, before they got in order to find out whether you were civilized. In other words, you can't give powerful tools and powerful knowledge to people who aren't civilized and who have no humor and who have no graciousness. That's why it's difficult when young people get hold of knowledge that is for which they're not emotionally prepared. And they are given full and total instruction on birth control when they're 4 years old. It means nothing at all. Or it may mean something positively dangerous. But nowadays, there's no way of concealing these things. I said it's a secret, but in the world of science, there are no secrets. So I don't feel any compunction about talking about these things, because if I don't, somebody else is going to. Because an awful lot of people know about it. But that is the inside dope, if I may say so, that these extremes need each other and can't manifest without each other. And the point is how to keep your head when you know that. So let's have an intermission.
1: 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The track is titled Seventh Sun Circuit, and it's from an album that marked the return of the Silent Records label after an almost 20-year hiatus, a various artists album, From Here to Tranquility, Volume 6, The Renaissance, released in 2016.

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And it's time once again for Neptune Currents.

Thanks for joining me for another edition of Neptune Currents. My name is Steve Davis. I'll be with you till 11 o'clock in the morning, as usual. And also, once I get off mic here, we're going to hear, as usual, an hour of music without any verbal distraction or interruption from me. We will hear the vocalizations of humpback whales in this hour, among some other things. A lot of interesting things happening now and into October. Brand new live recording, archival live recordings of Sheila Chandra has just been released. I hope to play a couple of tracks from that later. And also, locally, some interesting events coming up in October. Among them, a two-day symposium or concerts with symposium attached on October 9th and 10th in the city. Unseen Visions is the name of it, presented at the Gray Area in the Mission of the Mission District of San Francisco. More info about that later. Let's get into the music. Very oceanic, appropriate for this program. Music by the flute player Larkin, with a synthesizer backdrop by Michael Stearns, and as I mentioned, the sounds of humpback whales.

And thanks again, if you're just joining us, for tuning in to Neptune Currents. We finished the first hour with a classic in the ambient space music realm. We heard Quiet Friend from Structures from Silence, the third album by Steve Roach. It's been remastered at least a couple of times. Spinitron says I played the 30th anniversary edition. Actually, I played the CD version of the original Fortuna release, going back to 1984. Really kind of a timeless piece of music. It seems like it could exist in almost any century in a way. Ahead of that, we heard some very interesting music by Paul Sauvenet. Very quiet, introspective, visionary piece, but having also the sort of the underpinnings of minimalist patterning going on. Spirale d'Or from his album Le Son du Temps, 1991. Paul Sauvenet is not really an actively recording musician right now, but he had a string of some really very uplifting albums in the 80s and 90s. And just before Paul Sauvenet, and kind of finishing just a little before the half-hour mark, we heard a long soundscape by the flute player Larkin. The full name is Larkin Stentz. And along with Larkin's flute playing, we heard a synth backdrop by Michael Stearns and the sounds of humpback whales recorded by Dr. Roger Payne. The track is called Emergence, and it's the first half of an album called Ocean, that's spelled like ocean, but with an apostrophe, so it's O apostrophe C-E-A-N. Ocean. And that's also a kind of a classic in the New Age music genre. It's been reissued a few times now on Sona Gaia and Narada Records. And I think it has the distinction of being one of the few independent albums in the genre that's been certified gold. Really kind of a landmark recording. Larkin will be performing, and he doesn't perform often, as far as I know. He will be performing as part of the symposium I mentioned earlier, the Unseen Visions, in honor of a book being published, Jacob Smith's book, The Unseen Shore. More information a little bit later in the broadcast. And of course, we did begin at the very start with our theme music by Gustav Holst. Let's continue with music that's much more contemporary. We're going to hear from the German musician Niels Fromm. And from, I think, what is probably his best live recording, called Tripping with Niels Fromm. This was recorded at the Berlin Funkhaus in December of 2018. We're going to hear Fundamental Values. And here he mixes his sequential electronics along with grand piano. And you are hearing it again on Neptune Currents and listener-sponsored KKUP.

a shorter set focusing on the ambient side of the piano. We heard a very introspective piece there, somewhat abstract, by Bruno Sanfilippo from his first Piano Textures CD. He has about 5 volumes now, I think, in that series. This is from the first one, and we heard the 6th track. Tracks don't have any titles, just numbers. So it's Roman numeral 6 from that album Piano Textures. Again, Bruno Sanfilippo, an Argentine musician living in Spain, Barcelona to be more precise. Ahead of Bruno, we heard Nils Fromm, who's become pretty well known in recent years, from what I think is probably his finest live recording, recorded at the Funkhaus Berlin, which apparently is one of his favorite venues as well. We heard Fundamental Values from that. The album is Tripping with Nils Fromm, released by Erased Tapes in the UK. And it is a live recording. I don't think there's any overdubs there. So he was doing all of the sounds, the synth work, the piano, etc. It was all done by him. And if you've ever seen him live, you kind of know what to expect with his performances. I'm going to get back into the music. I do have a few announcements to bring your way a little bit later, but let's get back into the music. We're going to hear from Edgar Froese, of course, the founder of Tangerine Dream. We're going to hear from his album, a kind of a retrospective of his solo work, called Beyond the Storm, a 2-disc album that featured some reworkings of earlier pieces along with some previously unreleased pieces. And we're going to hear one of those next, Year of the Falcon, from Beyond the Storm by Edgar Froese. And after that, I'll get into some music by Michael Stearns and Robert Rich together.

We just heard from Michael Stearns and Robert Rich together their recently released collaboration, actually their first ever collaboration, which is amazing considering they've known each other for something like 4 decades, and this is their first joint venture as an album. Reunion of Breath and Waves is the CD. We heard a fairly lengthy track called The Map is the Surface. And ahead of that, we did hear from Edgar Froese, Year of the Falcon, from his album, kind of a compendium of reworked pieces and some previously unreleased pieces called Beyond the Storm, a 2-disc set. We heard again, Year of the Falcon from disc 2 of that release. A little bit later, I do want to play some tracks from Sheila Chandra, who Real World Records just this week released an album of live recordings of hers, which is actually the first time I think she's ever released a live album. And it's compiled from various recordings that she made, mostly in the 1990s and some later. As many of you know, she's no longer performing because of such burning mouth syndrome, as it's called, and has been rendered not just unable to sing, but practically mute, from what I've read. The album is called Echo, partly relating to the story of Narcissus and Echo, the Greek myth. But anyway, we'll hear from Sheila Chandra probably in the next set. I want to get into some music now that's going to be a world fusion kind of a set. We're going to hear from Dmitry Sol, who is a Russian musician, but is essentially not in Russia anymore, probably living in self-exile, which if I were a Russian citizen of draft age, I think I would probably want to get out of Russia for sure. So he goes all over the world, but he seems to use Bali as a particular place for rejuvenation and for making music. He has a bunch of videos that you can see on YouTube of interesting performance spaces. We're going to hear one of those pieces now. We're going to hear his recording with a Uzbeki woman, Saya Musa, recorded at the Ashnuanu complex in Bali. And again, my name is Steve Davis. You're hearing this music on listener-sponsored KKUP, Cupertino, and the program is Neptune Currents. I will continue till 11 a.m. So here is Dmitry Sol and Saya Musa live at Ashnuanu, Bali.

And we just heard music kind of in the world fusion field. Finishing there with Dashmesh or Dashmesh Khalsa, playing didgeridoo and percussion, and joined by Alexis Holland on vocals and handpans. It's called Tree of Moon. We heard it from the Dashmesh album, The Peacock's Tale, Language of the Birds, released through Invincible Music. Ahead of that, the very popular and well-known duo Dead Can Dance. We heard Anabasis, again featuring a lot of handpans there, from the album Anastasis. It looks like Anastasis, but the actual pronunciation is Anastasis. And Brendan Perry is continuing Dead Can Dance, and various singles have been released over the last year. But I was sorry to hear that Lisa Gerard is not really involved with that ensemble anymore. And even though I love Brendan Perry's music very much, I think the combination of them was exemplary. And I'm not sure that there will be another album to match Anastasis going forward. So again, Dead Can Dance in the middle of the set. Ahead of that, Evenfall, a group apparently centered around Cass Anawati, a fine musician and producer. We heard Dusk at the Amethyst Gateway from an EP called Indigo Skies. And at the start of the set, right around the time I did the station ID, we heard Dmitry Sol, sort of a self-exiled Russian musician who spends a lot of time in Bali, apparently, and working with an Uzbeki singer, Saya Musa. We heard just a portion of a live performance recorded live at the Ashnuanu complex in Bali. That's kind of a new artist center, arts and healing center on the south coast of Bali, kind of south of Ubud and sort of east of the Tanah Lot Temple, if you know where that is. Fascinating place, and you can see this performance as well as hear it by checking out Dmitry Sol's YouTube channel. Again, that's Dmitry Sol. So, I want to get into some music now, as I've mentioned before. Just this week, Real World Records has released a live recording of Sheila Chandra, and it's available now only as a vinyl LP or download. If you get the vinyl LP, you might be missing about 6 tracks that would not fit on the LP. So I'm going to play a track or two from this album called Echo by Sheila Chandra.

we just heard from Robert Rich with Vetiver from the album of quite a few years back called Elong. All of the tracks have relation to some kind of scent and flowers. So again, Robert Rich, Elong, Y-L-A-N-G. And Robert Rich has a concert coming up, and I'll have some information about that in just a second here. I should mention what else we heard. We heard two selections from the brand new released album, Real World Records, just this past Friday, I think, officially released the Sheila Chandra live album that's been talked about for some time, called Echo. So far, no CD. It's only on vinyl and as a digital download. The vinyl does not include about six tracks, unless they included a download code, which maybe they did. So we heard from Echo two live pieces, The Enchantment and Waiting. Again, Sheila Chandra. So I do have a few announcements to bring your way about events and things like that coming up. First, I'd like to thank everyone who pledged last weekend during our Latin Music Marathon. And my colleagues at the station raised almost $18,000 for the station last weekend. So thanks to them, and thanks to all of you for supporting this listener-sponsored radio station that's been totally volunteer-driven and non-commercial since May of 1972. And since I mentioned Robert Rich playing live, let's get into this symposium, Unseen Visions, a New Age Music and Culture Symposium being held at the Gray Area in the Mission District of San Francisco, October 9th and 10th. It includes a Robert Rich performance on Friday night, October 9th. Yes, 8 p.m. is the start time of that performance. And he'll probably be doing kind of a retrospective of different periods of his catalog. And then Saturday, the next day, October 10th, will be a symposium from 10 a.m. to 5 p.m. Conversations with Larkin, the flute player we heard at the beginning of the show, Stephen Halpern, Cat Apple of Emerald Web, and others, along with archival presentations and film screenings, light show presented by Ken Jenkins for the symposium and for both concerts. The Saturday evening concert will feature Stephen Halpern, again with visuals by Ken Jenkins, and also a performance by Cat Apple, and screenings of films by Jordan Belson, Rowena, Patty Kreider, and Dorothy Fadiman. The Dorothy Fadiman Radiance is a short 20-minute film that I heartily recommend, and I may even play a portion of it next week. So again, the evening performances are at 8 p.m. on both nights, October 9th and 10th. The symposium runs from 10 a.m. to 5 p.m. on Saturday the 10th. More information is available, including a more detailed schedule of who's on when, at the website of the Gray Area. That is gray with an A, G-R-A-Y, area.org. And then go to their events section and then scroll down and you'll see
This event, titled Unseen Visions, a New Age Music and Culture Symposium. It's essentially an event to highlight this new book by Jacob Smith called, I don't have the full title here, Unseen Shore, New Age Music as Visionary Art. Happening the same weekend and in the

concert, apparently, will be an improvised set by Charlemagne Palestine, a.k.a. Charles Martin. He'll be playing an improvised piano set. And he, if you are not familiar with him, was very much a part of the New York minimalist scene back in the late 60s and through the 70s, and was very much in the same scene as Steve Reich and Philip Glass. So that'll be the Other Minds Festival, the final concert of that festival. More info at otherminds.org. And then moving a little further down in the calendar, in October, a musician, local area musician, Astral Magi, will be performing an album release concert October 17th at the studios of Paul Drescher. Yeah, the Paul Drescher studio. Again, October 17th. I think that's a Friday, right? Yeah. Or is it a Saturday? I think it's a Saturday. Yeah, Saturday, October 17th. Astral Magi. And the address there is 2253 Poplar Street in Oakland. And more information can be found at https://astralmagi.quest. Again, that's astralmagi, M-A-G-I, .quest. And that'll get you some more information. So, let's get into, I have time for, I think, a couple more pieces. So, let's hear a piece by Astral Magi. We are going to hear Chronicles of the Starborn.

astral magi there. I always say magi, but I think magi may be more correct. Chronicles of the Starborn from the album Astral Magi, getting its official release next month, and the album release concert on Saturday, October 17th in Oakland at the Paul Drescher Studio. Going to leave you with a couple of tracks by Jeff Greinke from Wide View. And until we meet again, I am Steve Davis, wishing peace to you and to all things in the universe.

That was Jeff Grinke doing two different songs. Well, two different music, whatever it's called. That was Slow Circles from Wide View, as well as One September from Wide View. And that's the end to Neptune Currents and the beginning of the Women's Music Program, heard every Sunday except the third Sunday of the month here at KKUP Cupertino, 91.5 FM. And usual things, lighter music in the first hour, more political statements in the second hour, but you've sort of come to accept that. So I've got some new music that I'm going to put in there, some stuff that I think I played last time I was on. So that's what you have to look forward to. But we're going to start off what we always start off, which is Joan Armatrading All Shapes and Sizes from our album What's Inside.

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1: Les moutons.
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1: Je suis honnête.
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2: All right. That was Heather Bishop singing Les Moutons from our old, new, borrowed blue album. And Sweet Honey and the Rock sang, Oh My Goodness, Look at This Mess, from their Still the Same Me album. Diane Patterson sang Somewhere There's a Song Still Singing from her Satchel of Songs album. And we started off that set with Joan Armatrading All Shapes and Sizes from her album What's Inside. I want to remind everybody that this is listener-sponsored KKUP, and we exist on your donations alone, and without you, we wouldn't be here. We don't get outside funding of any kind, no government grants, no pseudo-commercials. Everyone's a volunteer here. No one gets paid. So 100% of your money goes into keeping the station going, keeping us on the air, keeping the board fixed, keeping the lights on, keeping the lease paid, all those sorts of things. So I want to thank everybody who contributed during the Latin Marathon. If everyone sends in their pledges, we'll have raised $17,620. So thank you very much. And if you say, oh, I missed that marathon, or when am I going to get my renewal notice? Well, we don't send out renewal notices because that takes too much person power. So instead, we ask you to remember which marathon you subscribed at. And if you say, well, it hasn't come up yet, it is coming up. So the next marathon that's coming up is in October, usually the third weekend, and it's the Blues Marathon. So if you say, ah, that's what I subscribed during, then that's the next one you should subscribe during. Or if you just like to collect t-shirts, you could subscribe to every single marathon that we have, which I think is 12. Because it's usually once a month. So, if you don't want to wait, you can always go to kkupfm.org and click on the Donate Now button. Or, if you want to speak to me or speak to any of the programmers, you can always call 408-900-9539 and make a pledge that way. So, that's it until around 11:30, when I'll break in again and give you the community calendar. In the meantime, I have another cleaning song, and this one is Peggy Seeger from her Folkways album, and this is Lady, What Do You Do All Day?

age of 7 and 2. 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It's temper or else psychology. Mary's bedwetting and Tommy is jealous of baby. His yelling is driving me crazy. A nurse and a nanny until I'm a granny. 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I care for a lovely old

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And paying them all their union wages, I bet it would drive you barmy. All eyes and ears, all hands and feet, my sign is Gemini, should have been two of me. I do the work of a dozen a day, but where are the wages due to me? With wages so low, prices so high, budgeting must be meticulous. The hours I spend in looking for bargains and cooking on this really

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Don't you think it's outrageous? I'd more than enough with me labor of love. Now I'm doing another for wages. Me boss is as good as a boss can be, but the office is just like a nursery. Smoothing his life, soothing his trouble, remembering his anniversary. Reminding, hurrying, scurrying, worrying, into the frying pan, out of the cage. And it's home from home, wherever I roam, but at least I'm getting my wages. On my way home, I shop for the dinner and then have a tidy around. Billy comes in, sits down with the papers, says, girl, did you ever

0: give me my wages, give me my due. I'm opting out of the system. Give me bonuses, overtime, sick leave, unpaid holidays, and a pension. Then I can strike, work to rule, or go slow, or object to conditions and hours for wages would give me the power to have a say in a world where a person who happens to be female is supposed to be happy to spend all her time as a baby minder, sock finder, bacon fryer, dish dryer, floor sweeper, light sleeper, brow smoother, mend the Hoover, nappy folder, hand holder, onion chopper, mess mopper, button sewer, to and froer, tidy upper.
1: What's for supper?
0: Money stretcher, run and fetcher. Cake baker, backacre, early waker, bed maker, breakfast maker, lunch maker, tea maker, sandwich maker.
2: Lady, what do you do all day? 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
0: Oh, I don't work. I'm nothing but a housewife.

All right, so let me tell you what you were listening to. That was Lynn Hollyfield for Emma from her new album, Diving In. Rinky Tinky was singing Stomp It in the Ground from their album, This Village. Carla Gover and friends were singing Plant a Seed, Write a Song from Williams Branch is Hard to Find. And we started off that set with Peggy Seeger, Lady, What Do You Do All Day? From her Folkways years. It's time now for the community calendar. It's 11:30 or so here at KKUP, so I'm going to give you what I have, and then we'll move on to more music. So the United Universalist Church of Monterey Peninsula and Wild Rose Productions present Holly Near with Tammy Hall, Jan Martinelli, and Emma's Revolution. And this is at 49 Aguijito Road in Carmel, Saturday, October 3rd at 7 p.m. Doors open at 6:30. You can find out more and find out the price of tickets at wildroseproductions.com/shows. And it says that it's got Emma's Revolution, but I only see one member behind Holly Near, so I'm not quite sure how that works. World Harmony Chorus has started up again. Yay! And so this is for people who have no singing experience and there's no auditions, and all ages are welcome, although children under 9 might find it a bit daunting. So the Palo Alto Chorus rehearses Mondays from 7 to 8:30, and it's at the Unitarian Universalist Sanctuary at 505 East Charleston Road in Palo Alto. The East Bay Chorus rehearses Tuesdays from 7 to 9 at Berkeley Shambhala Center, 2288 Fulton Street, Suite 203. And the Santa Cruz Chorus rehearses Wednesdays from 6 to 7:30 at a new location. It's not at the London Nelson Center anymore. It's at Socola Arts. This is a new facility that is opening up to help promote the arts. And that's at 708 Washington Street in Santa Cruz. And you can get more information by going to instantharmony.com/chorus.html, but it's probably listed on the menu bar, so you don't have to type all that once you get there. Amanda West has some upcoming things going on. She's already started her bridge session, so I don't think you can get in on that. But she's going to have a community grief folk opera on October 10th, a biannual grieving and healing ritual in Felton on November 7th, and the annual winter solstice with Debbie Nagari Brown in Aptos on December 12th. And you can probably get more information by going to her website, which is Amanda West Music, I think. I don't have it written down. .com. So that is it for the community calendar. So let's go back to the music. And next up is Carla Gover and friends, Nobody Loves You from Williams Branch is Hard to Find.

That was Annie DeFranco, Amazing Grace, from her album Living in Clip. Before that, we heard Zoe Mulford, the President, sang Amazing Grace from her Small Brown Birds album. And we started off that set with Carla Gover and Friends, Nobody Loves Me Like You Do, from their new album Williams Branch Is Hard to Find. So, next up, we have Kate McLeod, Mind the Gap, Homebrewed. I'm not quite sure which is that. I think Homebrewed is the group that she's with, and Mind the Gap is the name of the album. Or maybe it's Kate McLenna's Mind the Gap, and the album is called Homebrewed. Nice and confusing. This is why there are graphic designers out there, to make things not confusing. But in this case, it didn't work. So we're going to hear... what are we going to hear? We are going to hear the first song, I Will Sing My Heart Out. So here we go.

That was Clyde singing Woke from their album American Circus. And we're going to hear a few more cuts from that album today. We had them in the studio when they came out with their first album. So I'm pleased to see that they've come out with a second album. Before that, we heard Sweet Honey and the Rock, We Shall Not Be Moved, from their album Still the Same Me. Rinky Tinky was singing Be All Right from their album This Village. And Kate McLeod's Mind the Gap was singing I Will Sing My Heart Out from her Homebrewed album. It's 12 o'clock straight up here at KKUP Cupertino, 91.5 FM. And that means we have an hour left to go on the Women's Music Program. So we are now moving into that other phase. Of course, we sort of slipped into it a few minutes ago, but yeah, you know. This is Mary Lou Fulton, Never Going Back, from her We'll Tell Stories album.

All right, let me tell you what you were listening to. That was Alice DeMichelli, Falling Through the Cracks, from her album Reverse the Flow. Before that, Chris Matthews, Sister's Keeper, from her Reclamation album. Emma's Revolution was singing Our People Gonna Rise from Rooted. And we started off that set. No, we had Kathy Fink and Marcy Marxer, Nobody's Body But Mine, from their Voice on the Wind. And we started off that set with Mary Lou Fulton, Not Going Back, from We'll Tell Stories. So what do we have next? We have another cut from Carla Gover and Friends, Williams Branch is Hard to Find. And this is We Say No.

Okay, let me tell you what you were listening to. That was Sonia of Disappear Fear by My Silence from the same album. Collide from their new album. They were playing American Circus. And the new album is called American Circus, of all things. Jane Fallon was singing Not Even Mar-a-Lago from her Sweet Resilience. And Carl Grover and friends were singing We Say No from Williams Branch is Hard to Find. Next up is Emma's Revolution from their RPM. This is Not My War.

Okay, let me tell you what you were listening to. That was Emma's Revolution, Our Dignity, from their Rooted album. Chris Matthews was singing Like Jesus Would from her Reclamation album. Mary Gauthier was singing Stronger Together from her Rifles and Rosary Beads. And we started off that set with Emma's Revolution, Not My War, from Revolutions Per Minute. I'm going to see how much more I can get in before the top of the hour. So I might come back and say goodbye, I might not. So next up is Lynn Hollyfield, and we're going to hear There Is Always a Way.

Okay, that was Ranky Tanky, Untie My Hands, from their album This Village. Lynn Hollyfield was singing There Is Always a Way from Diving In, and Emma's Revolution was singing Our Dignity from Rooted. And it's time for me to get out of the way, so I'm going to do that. And today's goodbye song is The Twist by Linda Tellery and the Cultural Heritage Band from their album Still We Sing, Still We Rise. And I'll see you next week in a brand new show, and stay tuned. So this is KKUP Cupertino, 91.5 FM, where it's about 3 minutes before 1 o'clock.

Hey, beautiful people. Welcome to Domingueando. I'm your host, Brown Sugar Soul, right here on KKUP Cupertino, 91.5 FM. It's officially fall, y'all. You can feel it outside. I got my sweater on, my comfy pants, my little longer than ankle socks because it's a little crisp out there for me. And the song that you just heard was God is Still on the Throne by the Yunganeers. And if you know me, you know that I always have to start the show by setting the atmosphere and just bringing in those good vibes. And this morning, I woke up with a whole lot of gratitude. I had one of those moments during my solitude time where I was asking about some things and just saying, you know, I've been waiting on this and when is it going to happen? Why hasn't it happened yet? And out of nowhere, I just got it. He's protecting me. Just like our natural father would protect you, your heavenly father also protects you. And sometimes protection looks like a not yet, a closed door, or maybe even just him saying, I got you, just trust me. And so I woke up grateful. And that's the energy I want to bring into the Brown Sugar Soul show today. I also have to give a big shout out to Miss Crystal Chains. Crystal, thank you so much for allowing me to keep your seat warm, this microphone warm, and to hang out with this beautiful KKUP listeners while you're away taking care of family. I'm sending you blessings and good energy to you and your family. And I'm looking forward to welcoming you back in October. And y'all, you know I'm new to the radio thing. I'm a new DJ, a new programmer here at KKUP. I believe it's been about 4 months now. And I truly believe that this was a God-sent opportunity. So I'm just grateful to be here. And where I land after Crystal comes back, we shall see. For the moment, I'm just enjoying the assignment I have right now. And speaking of today, we have a special guest that's coming up. We're going to be talking with Mike Valenzuela from Grind Time Fitness. He's a fitness coach, a husband, a father, an entrepreneur, and his beautiful wife, Serena, will be joining us around 2 o'clock this afternoon. I'm really looking forward to this conversation because we're going to talk about more than just working out. We're going to talk about mind, body, spirit, family, discipline, growth, the whole person. So make sure that you keep it here, because you don't want to miss this conversation. 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This is Brown Sugar Soul.

All right, let's go ahead and take a little playback. You just heard I Can't Do Without You by Abraham and His Sons. And before that, you heard Farewell by The Ethics, Gonna Keep Loving You, The Royal Five, He Knows My Key Is Always in the Mailbox by Vivian Copeland, and I Wish You Were Here by Joe Liggins and His Honey Drippers. So if you're just tuning in, welcome. You're listening to KKUP 91.5 FM, and I'm your host, Brown Sugar Soul, keeping you company from 1 to 3 p.m. Now, don't go anywhere because we've got more good music, good conversation, and our special guest, Mike from Grind Time Fitness, coming up. So turn it up a little, sit back, and let's get back into the sweet soul.

0: All right, KQP family, it's time to bring on our special guest. Now, there are so many amazing fitness coaches out there on social media, coaches who are doing incredible work, encouraging our young men, encouraging brotherhood, really promoting unity between brown and black communities. And honestly, I would love to sit down and interview all of them. But when I came across Grind Time Fitness, something about Mike's page caught my attention, because Mike didn't just show us the good days. He didn't just show us the workouts, the muscles, the gym, everything looking perfect. He actually keeps it really real. He showed the days when he didn't feel strong, the hectic days of being a husband, a father, the days when life is moving 100 miles an hour and you still have to figure it out and how to stay committed to yourself. And that's what really caught my attention, because fitness just isn't about what happens in the gym. It's about your mind, your body, your spirit, and about your family. It's about your discipline and the choices that you make every day. And I really wanted to learn more about that holistic approach. So I'm glad that he's not here alone. He's joined by his beautiful wife, Serena, because when you're building a life, building a family, and building a business, the person beside you is part of that journey too. So KKUP family, I want you to help me welcome our special guest to the studio, Mike Valenzuela from Grind Time Fitness, and his lovely wife, Serena. Mike and Serena, welcome to KKUP.
1: Thank you. Thank you.
2: Thank you for having us.
0: Of course. I'm so happy that you're both here. So, Mike, I want you to start by taking us back down memory lane. I want to hear a little bit about who you were before the coaching, before the fitness, before the discipline and the lifestyle. Who was Mike before all this?
1: So before Grind Time Fit, before the coaching, before this whole lifestyle that I live today. So let me just circle back right now to where I am right now. I'm a father. I am a husband. I'm a working man, and then I'm a coach of Grind Time Fit, founder of Grind Time Fit. But before all this, taking it back to like my younger days, grew up in Gilroy. That's where I was yesterday, and back in my hometown. Mm-hmm. Grew up over there in a pretty good household, normal household, right? My mom was parents were working parents, and my dad, you know, he was a garbage man. My mom worked for the state. But ultimately, grew up in a pretty good household, and then like my teenage years, grew up. I was a pretty good kid, and then went down kind of a bad path, right? My teenage mm-hmm. years, and took me to some places and to doing some things that I ultimately regret getting into, right? Drugs, alcohol, and just ultimately took me down a bad path, right? Mm-hmm. Ended up getting my life throughout my teenage years all the way to my mid-20s, I would say. It was a lifestyle of bad decisions. Mm-hmm. And that's where I ended up, you know, in prison and addicted to drugs, selling drugs, and just lived down a really bad path. Mm-hmm. But when I met my wife, right? She wasn't my wife then, but met Serena. Ultimately, I was like, you know what? I need to change. So that's when I kind of, you know, didn't happen overnight, but we moved away, we got married, I got a good job, and ultimately started, you know, getting my life together in my mid-20s. And I always say, like, from the outside looking in, it's like, oh, Mike has it going on, the American mm-hmm. dream, good job, he bought a home, right, got the family, the wife. But, you know, I was still, might have not been, I always say, like, not been in jail or addicted to drugs, but I still was, you know, shackled by some bad habits and, you know, wasn't no sense of purpose, no real sense of directions, right? Mm-hmm. We're living our life, but still, I always say, like, I was on a ship with no real direction, right? And mm-hmm. in the ocean, but no captain steering the ship, right? But so we had our son. He's 20 now?
2: Yep.
1: Yeah, my stepson. And then my first daughter came in 2020. Mm-hmm. And just fatherhood is what really kind of opened up that door towards like, all right, you know what? I got to start finding some purpose, right? Mm. So started making better decisions, living a more lifestyle with, you know, trying to find a better sense of direction, right? Being a dad will give you more purpose. Mm-hmm. And but basically a turning point in our life was in 2024. Mm-hmm. So that was when Serena got her breast cancer. Mm-hmm. And that was when I ultimately found the Lord as well. Mm-hmm. That was when we pretty much had to go through that battle. We didn't want to do it alone. Mm-hmm. Right? That was, mm-hmm. that was a rough year.
2: Yeah.
1: But yeah, so that was before, that was like a pivotal. I think we all have pivotal moments in our life.
0: Yeah.
1: Right? Yep. That'll, sometimes we will want to change because it's just, you know, we're looking for some change, and sometimes we're forced to change. Mm-hmm. And that was a year where I was like, okay, I need to be the man I need to be, right, for my family to get through what we needed to get through. And ultimately, she's still here, so God is good.
0: Yes, definitely.
1: Yeah.
0: This is actually a good segue. I wanted to bring you, Serena, into it and mm-hmm. and just have you share a little bit about the importance about people understanding what it's like when a family member, you know, wants to make a change. Like you said, you changed from a lot of different things that had you shackled. And what was that like for you? Because that change in him affected you, affected your family. So if you can share a little bit about that.
2: Yeah, so we have to, you know, make a lot of compromise because we just had our babies and things. I totally support him 100%. So, I mean, at times it's rough, mm-hmm. you know, so, cause he's on his calls and things like that with his team members, or he's doing group meetups or mm-hmm. at the gym. So, you know, I take on that role of, you know, just with the kids and mm-hmm. so, but anything positive I'm for before, you know, so I support him 100% on whatever, you know, he wants to do. And, you know, we make it work. I just do my best because I have my side business as well too. So, and we both work full time. So wow. It's a lot of compromise and, you know, trying to communicate like, hey, I got this, this or that. And mm-hmm. so we just.
0: A lot of balancing,
2: yes,
0: right?
2: We're like juggling. It's like, okay.
0: Yes.
2: You know, so
0: yeah,
2: it's a lot.
0: Like it.
2: Yeah, for sure.
1: There's that word balance. Like we always talk about it and it's like.
2: But it's crazy sometimes.
1: You can't ever, like, people ask, like, where's the balance? There's really no balance. It's really just trying to manage the chaos, you know what mm-hmm. I'm saying? Because from the outside looking in or from the highlight reels on Instagram, right? It's like, that's why I try to do, like you were saying, like, keep mm-hmm. it real, right? We're yeah. just normal people who are just trying to survive the madness of everyday yeah. life, right? But
2: right.
1: we're also trying to, we have these goals in mind that we're trying to chase. And with the kids, I left the part out where we have 4-year-old twins as well.
0: Ooh, twins.
1: So yes. I had my 6-year-old, and then when she was battling the cancer, my twins were not even a year old.
2: Wow. Yeah.
1: So it was like, okay,
2: that was rough.
1: That
0: talk
1: was
0: about
1: like,
0: pressure.
1: Yeah, that year was a brutal year, but at the same time, it was a year that ultimately, you know, it opened our eyes. Mm-hmm. It opened my eyes to especially like, okay, this is, you know, that's where I said, like, I found the Lord, and I was like, okay, help me be the, you know, we knew we had a battle ahead of us. It's mm-hmm. like, just give me the strength to be who I need to be to get us through this.
2: Yeah.
1: But as far as the balance, there's no balance, man. It's we're just trying to master the chaos one day at a time, right?
0: Yeah. Like, yeah. Yeah. And so you would you say that the thing that made you want to open your eyes and make the change was one, children, and then two, you, Serena, going through what you went through?
1: Yeah. That was the year where it was like, okay, I need to. That was the year. I got sober. That was the year. And I wasn't like this raging alcoholic. Like, I don't like to bash people. I know some people are like, right. Oh, don't do alcohol. It's like, I don't really, it's just, I try to, alcohol wasn't serving me, right? Like
0: right.
1: my weekends were
0: right.
1: being, I was the kind of drinker where I would overindulge once in a while, but I would take it to that next level. And then I'm being hungover for days. And it's like, the older you get, those hangovers
0: no joke,
1: get more brutal.
0: After the age of 40, it's you don't recover as quick.
2: You're down for like 2 days.
0: Yeah.
1: So that helped me like get my weekends back. And then mm-hmm. I got the clarity. And then it's like mm-hmm. when you're taking, I really locked in on my fitness too, that year too. Cause it was like, okay, I'm gonna, you know, I had to work. That's when I got my morning routine. Cause mm-hmm. I had to be there for her to help her to do her chemo and all that. So mm-hmm. I started going early in the morning.
0: Wow.
1: I used to wait, you know, to train. And I've just stuck to that system, right? Because it's like you start the day with the win. You know what I mean? I don't. You can't rely on having the later in the day, because when you got kids and work, it's like, hey, you know, every excuse in the book will come up, and then you won't go. So I go early in the morning while they're asleep, before work, before the sun comes up, and handle the business.
0: Yeah. So talking about this makes me think of what. At what point did you start thinking about, you know what, this is more than just about me? You know, I want to give back. I want to help people. When did that take place?
1: So I hired my coach in right after the beginning of 2025. And I did it because I was like, you know what, I'm already pretty locked in, but I want to take it to that next level. You know, there's always another level to it, right? I don't care how good of shape you are, but you can always learn more and do better. So once I started really getting in shape, and then I started, you know, sharing the journey a little bit on Instagram, then people start, how do you do this? How do you do that? And it's like, you know, you start helping others, and then you start feeling like, okay, you know, shoot, maybe I can take it to that next step to where, you know, start my own little coaching business, become a coach myself, because it's I was already kind of mentoring people and helping people, and there's so much. It's a good feeling when you're like, you know, serving others. You know, I feel like it's a blessing to be. I always say, like, you know, God's blessed me with this gift, or I don't want to say like, oh, I'm a chosen one, but it's like in a sense that when you have a passion for something and you're good at it, it's like, let's pay it forward.
0: Yes, that's so awesome.
1: It was about 6 months into my actual like hardcore fitness journey though, and I said, you know what?
0: And recent 2025.
2: Fast.
0: Yeah.
1: It was in May of 2025. Like, I pulled the trigger and I said, you know, I'm gonna start coaching men of my own. So a little over a year ago, and since then, Grind Time Fit, man, I've coached over 100 men already.
0: Wow.
1: You know, a lot of transformations. And
0: I see all the videos, the pictures of the before and after, or like updates, 6 months updates, and I'm like, oh my God.
1: Yeah.
0: Like, people, like, you have to put in the work, you have to be dedicated, you have to be serious.
1: Yeah. Oh, absolutely. Yeah. It's like I tell people all the time, like, I might be the coach, like, it's really a simple system, right? You eat right, you go to the gym, you know, I'm just there to keep you accountable to the goals that we already know that to the system that we already know we need to do.
0: And which I is think pretty simple. That's key, what you just said right now, that it's the accountability, because we do know, right? We do know, like, okay, I know I can meal prep. I know that I need to go to the gym, or I need to go do my 10,000 steps, you know? But, you know, if you're by yourself and you don't have a circle, a support system to help keep you accountable, then it's going to be a little bit harder to achieve that.
2: Yeah.
0: So accountability, that's a big piece to this.
2: And I know from me looking in that it's the community aspect. A lot of his guys, you know, I like it too, because I get to meet the wives and everything. And so, you know, it becomes like more of like a family, and, you know, we look forward to the events and things like that. So I think community is a huge part of it as well.
0: That is that's another key thing, community, building community through this, because there's a lot of I was just talking with, you know, my fellow programmer here, Louis, Lowrider Louis, and how, you know, so many men need that community. They need to be able to have a space where they can talk with other men. You know, the younger men need to be mentored by the older men, you know, that have already experienced life, that can say, you know what, let's try this, go this route.
1: Absolutely. Yes. That's huge. Community is everything, really, because especially if you've come from some of the places we've come from, right? Like, whether it's running the streets, or even just the wrong crowds, are the crowds of your that used to be in, like, people that used to drink and party, right? It's like, okay, so what do you do now that you stop drinking, right? And it's like, who am I gonna hang with? Because then you're alone, so you're in isolation. And that's why I tell everybody, you don't have to do it alone. Like, get around men who are striving towards the same goals, right? Who are on a similar mission as you.
0: Like-minded.
1: Like-minded individuals that are gonna push you and call you out when you're slacking. You know what I mean? And that's where that team aspect really comes into play. I think a lot of the guys, especially on my team, and me myself, like, I have an addictive personality, you know what I mean? That's why I was probably, you know, addicted to running the streets. And, you know, when I drink, I would overdo it, even with the drugs. And it's like, let's pour that same energy, that mm-hmm. same like grind. That's why I call it a grind, mm-hmm. like a grind mentality, right? Mm-hmm. Into something positive and something that's gonna benefit you and the people mm-hmm. around you. Mm-hmm. So it's the same. It's an addiction in a sense, right? Where that's why I tell these guys, let's get addicted to the gym. Let's get addicted to personal development and self betterment.
0: Yes, yes. So this is a good segue to my next question. So, you know, this really caught my attention is, you know, you don't only show the polished version, you show the real grind, mm-hmm. as you're saying, the long days, being a husband, being a father, meal prepping, getting ready for the week. You know, I seen one of your videos where you're like, oh, we just did a Costco run, and you know, mm-hmm. you're showing all the stuff that you have to get ready. And even on those days, right, you don't always necessarily feel strong. You don't always feel motivated. So tell us, what keeps you going on the days when motivation isn't there, when you're tired, you know, the twins have made a mess, you know, you're...
1: That's daily.
0: Right?
2: Yeah. Pre-workout.
1: A lot of pre-workout, a lot of caffeine, right?
2: Energy.
1: Yes. People are like, oh, you're addicted to caffeine. It's so bad for you. It's like, hey, if you would have seen what I was putting into my body before, it's perfect. I'm okay. Yeah.
0: Yeah.
1: But it's a better addiction. But you know, I talk to a lot of guys, right? Because I'm always reaching out to guys that follow me and are interested in coaching. Well, and I always ask them, what's your biggest struggle? You know, oh, I'm motivation. Mm-hmm. It's always motivation. Well, I'll tell them, bro, I'm not motivated either, right? But it's like we don't rely on motivation. We rely on whatever we that's why it's like structure is important. Having mm-hmm. a plan. That's why.
2: Your non-negotiables.
1: Non-negotiables, right? It's like, mm-hmm. it doesn't matter if I feel like doing it. It just needs to be done.
0: Mm-hmm.
1: You know what I mean?
0: Mm-hmm.
1: I tell them it's just like going to work. Hey, I don't want to go to work, but I need to get paid, right? So it's,
0: right.
1: So
0: that
1: it's
0: rent,
1: like,
0: that rent's needs due. To get paid.
1: Mm-hmm. Yeah. So it's like, I definitely don't rely on motivation. And I tell these guys, that's why they hire coaches, right? Because mm-hmm. we need a plan. We need structure. We need someone in our corner applying that pressure, mm-hmm. whether it's me, whether it's the other team members. And I tell that's why my community is so important and so strong. It's because, like, we have this group chat in the morning where, right, you go in there at 5 in the morning, right? If you don't want to go to the gym or you're not feeling it, but you see all these guys, they're up in the morning. We're already at the gym. We're, they're posting scriptures, our little motivational mm-hmm. messages, prayers, and they're, you know, doing their push-ups in the morning. It's mm-hmm. like, okay, I got to go do it now, right? These guys are doing it. So it's that. We're holding each other accountable.
0: And that's so powerful. Mm-hmm. Mm-hmm. I just, I think it was, we're in September. In August, I got into a group of women where we hold each other accountable.
1: Mm-hmm. Mm-hmm.
0: And my goodness, the support. Mm-hmm. When you have that community of people that are doing the same thing and are trying to improve and be better people,
2: mm-hmm.
0: it's just amazing mm-hmm. what comes from that.
2: For sure.
0: That's great. So I want to talk a little bit about the mindset and what changed inside. We're talking about the physical. We're talking about the motivation. Mike, tell us, how did your mindset change through this journey?
1: I think mindset's like the physical part. That's just like a byproduct. That's a plus. But the mindset is you get this bulletproof mindset, right? You build this mental toughness when you start sticking to your commitments. Mm-hmm. You know what I'm saying? When you make these goals and you start having these small wins, whether it's daily wins or whether it's a new milestone,
0: mm-hmm.
1: It's like when you look in the mirror and you're like, okay, I'm feeling accomplished. I'm building confidence, right? Now I'm building self-respect. And that all starts in the mind.
0: Mm-hmm.
1: You know what I mean? The physical part, yeah, cool. That's why I tell like all my guys, like, yeah, you're gonna get jacked, you're gonna get muscles, we're gonna, you know, mm-hmm. build that, get you abs you never had.
0: Mm-hmm.
1: But the habits you're gonna build are what's the real win, right? The mm-hmm. the mindset that you're gonna build for keeping your commitments to yourself.
0: Yeah.
1: And even more than that, it's like you do this for yourself, you build this bulletproof mindset and you build this confidence and self-respect, but now that's gonna carry on to the people around you. If you're a dad and you have kids, it's like now they're seeing dad show up for himself.
0: Mm-hmm.
1: You know,
0: mm-hmm.
1: dad's committed, my dad's committed. Oh, he's already mm-hmm. handling, you know, on the weekends, you know, he's already coming home early in the morning, we're barely waking up, now he's here with us, he just handled all his business. But
0: Yeah, and I seen the little guys out there. My grandsons didn't want to do it, but I seen the little guys out there doing the push-ups yesterday at the Tamale Festival.
1: I love that, man. I really love that.
2: It was funny because we were trying to pack up and we were cleaning and stuff, and they're like, can we do it again? The two little guys.
1: Those guys were those kids were savages.
2: Yeah.
1: They were savages.
2: Can we do them again? I was like, yeah. He's like, okay, record us. I was like, okay,
0: go ahead. Oh, that's so cute.
2: So,
0: but that's like what you're saying. And it's not just about being an example to your own kids. You're doing this and... you know, somebody else's kids are watching and they're learning from you. So
1: that's the beautiful thing about like coaching, right? Or the like people ask like, oh, it's not the clout, it's not the followers. For me, it's like watching these guys transform their mindset, their lifestyles. And, you know, I got some guys that come from some pretty dark places, right? Mm-hmm. Like, and now they're like, they're like, dude, now my marriage is intact. I've been sober, right?
0: You know, that's so beautiful. I love to
2: and
0: hear
2: that. And I get messages, too, from some of the wives who are like, thank you for you and your husband. Like, my husband's, like, a totally different man, and we're so grateful and thankful, you know? So it's a good feeling for
0: you
2: both.
0: You definitely
2: sides,
0: are
2: so.
0: Just not transforming the bodies. It's also... marriages, families,
1: keeping households intact, you know what I mean? And that's why I tell people, like, man, if you don't know where to start, like, just start on yourself, get in the gym, start taking care of the body. You start taking care of the body, and then it's like, okay, now let's start taking care of my mind, right? Then it's from there, so you get the mind right, the mind strong, then it leads into, okay, my spirit's kind of weak, right? Let me start working on my faith, right? Let me try to get right with the Lord. And it just opens, they're all intertwined.
0: Yeah,
1: you know what I mean? And
0: so what would you say to the person listening right now who wants to change but doesn't believe that they can?
1: Oh, well, first it's like, man, I think a lot of people, they're always like waiting, right? They're waiting for this perfect time, this perfect moment. Oh, I talk to a lot of guys, let me tell you, and it's always like, oh, okay, I'll get at you when I'm ready. It's like, bro, you know, that these weeks turn into months, these months turn into years real, real quick. Life is short, right? Yep. And it's like, we gotta just take in the moment right now. Mm-hmm. Take advantage of the time we have. And if you don't think you're ready, then get around people that are doing what you're trying to do. Mm-hmm. That's where that community and that accountability come in. Mm-hmm. But I think a lot of people too, they think they're like too far gone, right? Or they're just like, oh, I'm too far gone. It's like, bro, no, you're never too far gone, whether it's in your fitness journey, whether it's where you're at in a certain point of life, whether it's financially. It's like, you got to start somewhere. And I don't care how far you think you're gone, you could always turn it around. You could always rewrite the story, you know what I mean? There's always that next chapter.
0: Right. So I think that we've talked about a whole lot of stuff, and I love it. But I want to hear a little bit about what keeps you grounded. I know that in some of your videos, you've talked a little bit about your faith. How does your faith fit into all of this?
1: I think it's huge. You know, we were talking on the way up here, on this car ride up here, and we're just like, man, we gotta, we'll always revert to that year in 2024. Yeah. Because, you know, we don't have too much time to like dive into all the details, but that was a year where we knew we had a battle ahead of us, right? And that's why I say you gotta be right with the Lord. You gotta believe in something, a higher power, whatever it is, because when all hope is gone, you know what I mean? The muscles ain't gonna do nothing for you. Money's not gonna do nothing for you. Like, real life hits. Mm-hmm. You gotta rely on something, you know, greater than yourself. And for me, that, you know, I'm a believer in the Lord, and it's like I rely on Him to. I try to keep Him in the center of everything I do, you know, especially as of lately. Am I perfect? Am I a saint? No, I'm far from it, right? But it's like, I try to move as righteous as possible with, you know, pure intentions. And He's what keeps me grounded, right? If I stay right with Him, it's like everything else will follow.
0: Yes, thank you. I'm totally with you on that. And before I forget, Serena, I also wanted to ask you a question. Have you always had, because you have your business as well, you mentioned that earlier.
2: Yes.
0: And I remember on one of your videos, you had mentioned that you also bake like the healthy treats.
2: So I do help. Yeah, I'm sorry. Go ahead.
0: So share a little bit about that.
2: Yeah, so I've always baked, but it was always just for family events. And then just about maybe... a little over a year or so. I would, you know, sell them here and there. Mm-hmm. But it was just not the bad treats, but like, you know, the pretzel sticks and all of that. And then once he dived into getting into his fitness, he's like, you gotta make something healthy because I can't keep eating these.
1: I'll tear them up. Yeah, too. They're fresh out the oven.
2: I'll make my cookies, and he eats all of them. Like, hey, you know. And so I came up. I found some recipes, and I just started getting at it, and it just kind of took off. You know, everybody's like, "Oh, these are good. These are healthy." I'm like, "Yeah,
0: that's awesome. That's great." So you guys integrated your
2: So you wherever he goes, you got Serena's desserts there. So
0: that's awesome. That's great. That's great.
1: And it's pretty, like, it's, I don't know if it's just me, but I think everybody can kind of see that everyone's kind of gravitating towards a healthy lifestyle right now. Mm-hmm. It's like a new culture of fitness, and you know what I mean? And eating healthier. And okay, so the macro treats, it's like, it's a good time, right? Especially when we're into this fitness community now. And she always tells me, I'm like, well, it's healthy. She's like, yeah, but you ate 17 of them.
2: Well, it doesn't count. I have people ask me that too. They're all like, so if I eat the dozen today, I'm like, that defeats
1: the whole purpose. They're macro friendly, but you still gotta, we still have macro goals.
0: Yes.
2: Like one or two a day. That's about it. A snack.
0: That's funny. Well, thank you. Thank you so much for sharing that with me. So Mike, we're going to get ready to wrap it up. But before we do, there's a couple things. What's one thing that you want people to remember from your story? And then after that, Serena, from your perspective of, you know, the partner, what has the, you know, your perspective on this journey with Mike? How has that been?
2: Okay.
1: So if you're going to remember anything from my story, just, you know, I've, like I mentioned, I was in some dark places, right? I've been, you know, I think a lot of people have a past and they can, might think, oh, you know, like, where do I start? Or it's like, you can always, the main thing is just to start, right? So obviously I was able to rewrite my story, right? But it all started with a decision, and, you know, it doesn't matter where you've been or how far you think you're gone, you know, your past doesn't define you. It's what you do today, it's what you do tomorrow that's going to determine where you ultimately end up, right? So just start, right? Start on, if it's, whether it's in a fitness journey, whether it's a self-betterment journey, you know what I mean? You got to start is the main thing. And then ultimately find something you're passionate about. You know what I mean? Find something that's going to drive you. I think every man should have some goals. You know what I mean? Every man needs to have goals and be striving towards something. Find your purpose, right? And then just attack it with everything you got every single day. And I really think everyone should really just start, you know, start in the gym, you know, start moving the body, right? And if you don't know where to start, give me a call, you know, Grind Time Fit, you know,
0: there
1: and
0: you go.
1: I got a community of men who are going to push you. I'm going to push you, and I'm going to give you a simplified system that's going to make it easier for you. You know what I mean? And we can do it together, you know, that we can level up together.
0: All right.
2: And mine was, you said, what my perspective is. Well, I just know that he has a bigger goal, and I see his vision. And so I, you know, I know that he's doomed for greater, not doomed, what is the word I'm looking for?
1: Like, destined,
2: there you go, for greater things, you know? So like,
0: What would you say, Serena, to other women that, you know, that are out there and they have a partner that wants to start this journey? What would you say to them?
2: Oh, I would just support them 100% because there is some women that, you know, don't want them to, you know, go to the gym or whatnot, but it's an outlet for them, I think. And they need to release whatever stress they had, a bad day, this. And so I would say let them, because it's going to benefit your whole family, not just him. He's going to come home happier. He's going to come home, you know, just in a better mood, and it's just going to change the whole household. So from, you know, me to the kids, and you know, so because if he comes home grouchy, I'm gonna be like, and then the kids, and
0: go back to the gym.
2: Go back. Go do 50 more push-ups.
1: Right.
2: So, I mean, it ultimately changes the whole household. So I would, any woman that's, you know, support your man and just let him do his thing.
1: Especially,
2: you
1: know, when they're doing something that's beneficial,
2: positive,
1: right?
2: You know, like, I mean, if they're doing something, you know, they're not supposed to, but then, but no, but if it's, you know, it's 100% positivity, and, you know, so.
0: That's great. Yeah. Thank you. Well, Mike and Serena, thank you so much for spending part of your Sunday with me.
1: I appreciate
0: you
1: guys.
0: I know that you've all had a busy weekend.
1: We've been rocking. It's been nonstop.
0: But it's good. It's good.
1: It's all been, it's been a positive weekend.
0: I appreciate you both, you know, for being here, keeping it real, sharing your story, and reminding, you know, people that the transformation is just not about changing your body. It's about changing your life. So thank you so much. And before we close it out, Mike, how can people get a hold of you?
1: So you can find me on Instagram, Grindtime Fit. You can just reach out to me, shoot me a DM. I'll respond back. Or even if you just friend request me, I usually respond to just, you know, introducing myself. But I'm not hard to find. Yeah, Grindtime Fit, or catch me at these events. You know what I mean? Okay. Reach out to me and I'll reach out right back and we could talk, you know. We'll have a conversation real quick.
0: All right. Well, thank you again,
2: thank
0: both
2: you
0: of you
2: for
0: so much.
2: Yes.
0: Thank you.
1: All right. Appreciate you guys.
2: Thank you.
1: All right.

And that was Oh Love by Landy Nova. All right, beautiful people. I've got a special dedication going out to my grandson Ezekiel, also known as Zeke. This next song, So Long by John Holt, is one of those oldies that he started singing when he was maybe about 2 years old. He was already loving the oldies at a young age, just like his Nana does. Zeke, I know that you're out there playing football with your cousin, Bear Bear. I hope you guys had an amazing game. Nana's rooting for you from the airwaves. All right, Zeke, this one's for you. So Long by John Holt, right here on KKUP Cupertino.

And just like that, beautiful people, we're going to wrap it up. Thank you for spending part of your Sunday with me, your host, Brown Sugar Soul. I hope that you laughed a little, learned something, felt encouraged, and most importantly, felt the good energy that we brought to you today. So as you head into this new week, I'm sending you blessings, peace, good health, and nothing but good vibes. Take care of yourself, take care of each other, and remember to keep your soul sweet. Until next time, this is Brown Sugar Soul. Much love, beautiful people.

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Welcome to A Sunday Kind of Love, and thank you for the wonderful program that we just had, courtesy of our listener supporters, KKUP Cupertino, Sunday Kind of Love.

You are listening to KUPD Cupertino, courtesy of our listener supporters, and you are listening to A Sunday Kind of Love. I am sitting in for Steve Nakano today, and I'm hoping to be able to fill his big shoes. He's a really wonderful jazz musician, and he has great taste in music. I'm going to begin our program playing long albums, and the whole program will be just playing complete albums. Because sometimes it's kind of a treat, and there's a lot of thought goes into these albums, especially older ones. So I'll be playing a lot of cuts from, all the cuts from Mongo Santa Maria's classic recording, Afro Roots. And I'm going to leave you to it. And then after that, maybe we'll have a couple of commercial introduction, not commercial, but a couple of breaks between the albums so that you can know what we're listening to. And we'll have some information on some community events that might be of interest to you as well. Thank you so much for listening today. And again, I want to thank everyone who stepped up and donated during our Latin marathon this past month. That's how we stay on the air. Enough said. Enjoy. Mongo Santa Maria, Afro Roots, courtesy of our listener supporters.

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I'm playing entire albums, and it's kind of an homage to our Latin marathon that we had earlier this month, and to everyone who has ever donated and pledged and supported KKUP in any way. And the album that I'm playing is what I think is a classic. It is Mongo Santa Maria's Afro Roots album. So enough said. I am going to be playing a few more cuts from this album, and then I'm going to let you know about some events going on in our community, and then I have another album that I hope is as bright as this one, as stellar as this one, and I hope you're having a wonderful afternoon wherever you are, and just thank everybody for this opportunity to support KKUP and to play this beautiful music for your Sunday afternoon. KKUP Cupertino.

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We played the entire thing, and that's what we're doing today here on A Sunday Kind of Love, usually hosted by Steve Nakano. I'm sitting in for him. And right now, I just have some public service announcements. 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And most programs here, I think probably every single one, is carefully curated by the people we call programmers. They're not DJs. They're actually curating sets of music or conversation or meaningful information based on their own collections. Most of the folks who are playing music, and they are playing from using their own vast, amazing collections. So if you take a look and or turn on a program and you think maybe you don't like a particular type of music, maybe you've never heard the good stuff. So enough about that. Let me just tell you a little more about KKUP. We are entirely reliant on our listeners to support ourselves. And we only do it two ways, through our on-air fundraisers. 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And during our monthly marathons, we have marathons probably 10 out of 12 months of the year. 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And we also have an app. You can take us everywhere you go. And I'm so proud that we have people all over the world now listening to KKUPFM on their smartphones. So if you have a smartphone, you can find the KKUP app. I promise you that only once every hour you'll hear a little pitch saying, hey, please support us. We need to stay on the air. Other than that, commercial free, that's how we roll. And we also, what's great about KKUP too, is people announce events that you might not hear about because it's very expensive to announce events in major media outlets. But I want to let you know about some things going on in our community. October 17th is going to be another No Kings event, and it's more than just a protest or a gathering of a lot of people to express views on what's going on in the world. This is a special vote early initiative, and a lot of the demonstrations, that's a better way to call it, demonstrations of people wanting No Kings, is they're going to be encouraging people to vote early, and some of the events are going to be just as the one in Santa Cruz. It's October 17th from 10 a.m. to noon. They are going to locate to begin with at the county courthouse steps at 7001 Ocean Street, and there are mailboxes there, and they're letting us know that No Kings Vote Early, that's what it's called this time, is not purely a protest. They're encouraging everyone to bring their ballots and drop them into the county's secure ballot drop box in a joyful celebration of voting rights. And there's going to be a rally briefly at the courthouse steps, and there'll be opportunities for all of the No Kings participants to sign up to defend the coming election, cast ballots in the drop box, and fire up voter outreach by lining Ocean Street with signs, puppets, and artwork. And you can bring signs that encourage early voting, standing up for democracy and voter participation. How is that? And they also say, we who represent us, we should decide what comes next. And just want to remind you, the views and opinions on this program are not necessarily that of the staff, management, other listeners. Let me tell you about, there's a map. If you go to nokings.org, wow, there are going to be people demonstrating in Salinas, in Monterey, South County, Gilroy, of course, Santa Cruz, San Jose, two in San Jose, and I'll let you know a little more about that because we have a lot of San Jose listeners. Sunnyvale, Mountain View, Stanford Shopping Center, that should be fun. Redwood City, all the way up to us, Daly City, San Francisco. And you know what? If you've never been to a big demonstration in San Francisco, I am an older person, and went for Vietnam War or George W. Bush when he was around. It's great to go to those big ones just to feel supported in these difficult times. Let me tell you about the San Jose ones. They are going to be all of them are on Saturday, October 17th. They're at different times. The San Jose one, probably the largest San Jose one, will be October 17th, of course, 2026, from noon to 2 p.m. at St. James Park. And the other one is going to be, let's see if I can find that one. Okay,
Oh, the other one is going to be at the Winchester Shopping Center at 3137 Stevens Creek Boulevard. That is right around, that is at, usually they are at a major shop. There's a intersection there where people will be lawfully abiding and gathering. It's right in the face of Valley Fair Shopping Center in Santana Row. And there's a dedicated group that is there standing up for peace and justice every, I think it's every Friday. They're members of the San Jose Peace and Justice Center. And I did say Santa Cruz, I did say San Jose, and I did mention Santa Cruz, and I did mention the website with so many different places. And let's see what else I have here for you. I was pleased to find that the there's still a Peninsula Peace and Justice Community Center, and they have all kinds of great things coming up. They vigil on Fridays for a climate vigil, and there's a Women's International League for Peace and Freedom, and they do a vigil at El Camino and Embarcadero. They're doing that on October 2nd, and they have a Friday night peace vigil. And they participate in the San Jose Peace and Justice's Friday night vigil. Anyway, it's great to see this website. So if you're in the Peninsula area, you know, Mountain View, Sunnyvale, Palo Alto, Menlo Park, any of those, if that's easy for you to get to. October 3rd, they have a Proposition 4 California Fair Elections kickoff at the Unitarian Universalist Church of Palo Alto. They're doing free community vigils for Palestine. Pretty cool. There's also, I was delighted to see the Santa Cruz Resource Center for Nonviolence. I haven't looked at their website for a little while just because there was not a lot that they would announce, but they have something wonderful coming up October 18th through the 25th. They say join. They're inviting everybody to join the Resource Center for Nonviolence and their community partners as we can all work together to co-create a transformational path toward inner being. They're going to call it Loving Justice Week. And wow, there's so many great things to have. And they've got a website. If you go to resourcecenterfornonviolence.org, you'll find it. They're going to have a Rights of Nature learning circle and a calling in culture and a broadcast of Loving Justice events on SKQD radio and a trans memorial quilt panel craft meetup and Growing Our Shared Humanity living room conversations. A lot of these are in the evenings for working people, Palestine storytelling and loving justice. It's wonderful. So I hope people will take a look and find their way to the website of the Santa Cruz Nonviolence Center for the Resource Center for Nonviolence, and they're having an anniversary fundraiser that's going to be in a little while. So I hope you'll all check that out if that's your interest. And let's see if I can get back to the San Jose Peace and Justice Center. They have a website, sanjosepeaceandjusticecenter.org, or you can just Google that and find it. They have all kinds of meetup groups, films, discussion groups. They have a Friday artist for everybody. They have another yoga for everybody, peacemakers. They have all kinds of things, and it's right near San Jose State, so there's a really nice mix of elders like me and the young folks who are San Jose State students. They have the Socialist Democrats and Food Not Bombs, and they feed people, and they do all kinds of good things. So that's a lot of events and a lot of talk, and I am going to continue until the 5 o'clock hour when it's time for a meeting of the ways, our program. And I think I announced that if you're new to KKUP again, keep your dial tuned to us. You can actually find our schedule at kkupfm.org. But this evening at 5 p.m., we have me, Diane Solomon. I'm sitting in for Steve Nakano for this program. But 5 o'clock, we have a meeting of the ways, and I have a very great program about AI that's in the news lately, and we'll tell more about that later. But meeting of the ways from 5 to 6 p.m., that meaningful recordings of people who are informing us about what I think is important and hope you do too. And plus music at 6 p.m. We have Canta Brasil, 2 hours of beautiful Brazilian music. At 8 p.m. we have One World in 1 Hour, a world music program. And at 9 p.m. we have the Cupertino Barn Dance with Stomp and Steve Hath, the way most usually. So I hope you keep a dial tuned to us and just keep us on all the time. It's just great. It's positive. And we're glad you're listening now. I hope you'll stay tuned. Anyway, my next CD I'm going to play is Cal Jader, Gozame Pero Ya. And this is another great CD of Latin music. And again, it's an homage to our Latin Marathon, which raised a ton of money this last week from you people, or at least it's enough to keep us on the air for another month. So I've been talking way too much. So I give you Cal Jader, Gozame Pero Ya.

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Welcome to A Meeting of the Ways. You listen to a beautiful program of jazz music with our program, A Sunday Kind of Love, and I was sitting in for Steve Nakano. And now it's time for something totally different, and I hope you'll stay tuned.